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1: Celebrating America's 250th birthday. In 1962, President John F. Kennedy said these inspiring words.
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2: This is a Fox News alert. A top NASCAR driver has died. Legendary NASCAR driver Kyle Busch, a two-time Cup Series champion, is dead at the age of 41. Fox's Jay Berman has more.
3: It was announced earlier Thursday that Busch was hospitalized as a result of severe illness. He pulled out of this weekend's Coca-Cola 600 from Charlotte, which was going to be the first time in more than a decade that Busch missed a Cup Series race. One of NASCAR's most polarizing personalities, his fierce competitiveness led to the nickname Rowdy. He won 234 races across the sport's three national series, more than any driver in history, including 63 in the Cup Series. He's survived by his wife, Samantha, and his two children, an 11-year-old son and a 4-year-old daughter. Jay Berman, Fox News.
2: President Trump is announcing a new development regarding a potential deal with Iran. Fox's Aisha Hosni's at the White House.
4: The president knocking down reports out there that Iran's supreme leader is demanding that the enriched uranium in that country stay in that country as part of any sort of a nuclear agreement. That would have complicated these talks by a lot. It would have also ticked off Israel, which does not want to see that happen. But the president today pushing back on those reports and saying it is not true.
5: We don't need it. We don't want it. We'll probably destroy it after we get it, but we're not going to let them have it.
4: Meantime, Pakistan's interior minister arrived in Tehran again yesterday to continue talks with the president of Iran.
2: A new Fox News poll shows only 40% of voters approve of U.S. military action against Iran. Despite what's expected to be a record number of Americans to travel this Memorial Day weekend, higher fuel prices have some scaling back their travel plans. U.S. Travel Association expects annual travel spending to grow by a modest 1% this year. 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
2: A Florida man convicted of fatally stabbing his cousin's girlfriend and the couple's 4-year-old daughter was put to death today. Richard Knight is the 7th person executed by the state this year. He was declared dead at 6:13 p.m. after receiving a 3-drug injection at Florida State Prison near Stark. Knight sentenced to die for the June 2002 killings of Odessa Stevens and her daughter, Hanessia Mullings. The Justice Department charges 15 people in Minnesota for stealing $90 million from state Medicaid programs.
7: Officials cited programs intended to secure housing for homeless people and treat children with autism that collapsed as fraudsters piled on. The woman convicted as the kingpin in the massive Feeding Our Future scandal, Amy Bach, was sentenced to 41 and a half years in prison. Bach was also ordered to pay restitution on $243 million the government says was scammed through that COVID-era food program. It was intended to help kids during the pandemic, but ended with taxpayers being billed for meals that did not exist. Shackled in court, Bach sobbed and said, "I understand I failed. I failed the public, my family, everyone."
2: It's Fox's Mike Tobin reporting. A vote to establish a Women's History Museum on the National Mall has failed.
8: California Democratic Congresswoman Judy Chu said she initially sponsored the bill to create the Smithsonian American Women's History Museum, but urged her colleagues now to vote no.
9: Republicans threw all of that away by unilaterally making extremist changes to our once bipartisan bill.
8: She said GOP amendments would give the president too much control over its construction and location. But Florida Republican Congresswoman Laurel Lee said Democrats also opposed another amendment.
10: It is disappointing that some Democrats are opposing this museum because it is dedicated to the history and achievements
0: of biological women.
8: The Republican author of the bill said Democrats are hiding their opposition behind the issue of presidential control. Jessica Rosenthal, Fox News.
2: I'm Tom Rigotti. This is
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3: 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Now for the weather. In the John Day Valley, including Prairie City, this evening we'll have a few clouds in the skies with temperatures lowering to around 54. Overnight, there'll be partly cloudy skies with clouds decreasing and a low for the night getting down around 42. Tomorrow morning, we'll have sunshine-filled skies with temperatures rising up to around 65. Through Seneca and south into Harney County, this evening we'll have a few clouds in the skies with temperatures lowering to around 50. Overnight, there'll be partly cloudy skies with clouds decreasing and a low for the night getting down around 37. Tomorrow morning, we'll have sunshine-filled skies with temperatures rising up to around 64. For your current weather, log on to ElkhornMediaGroup.com.
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5: 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Public input will be heard. The budget may be obtained at Mount Vernon City Hall starting May 29th.
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5: I'm Bill Hemmer, and these are the most impactful moments in American history. 1798, the ink was still drying on the Constitution. America was still in its infancy, and the subject of freedom was already at the center of debate. It was a period of tension. Abroad, Britain and France were constantly in conflict. America was caught in the middle, and the newly formed political parties were polarized by foreign alliances. President John Adams and his fellow Federalists in Congress believed that the new nation must be built on centrality and loyalty, and aimed to curb political dissent through the Alien and Sedition Acts. Journalists were prosecuted and critics were silenced. Though for the public, the legislation was seen as an assault on the First Amendment and remained unpopular. 3 years later, the legislation was not renewed, proving that freedom always prevails over fear. For more, go to Fox News Podcast.

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2: I'm Bill Hemmer, and these are the most impactful moments in American history. In 1887, 20-year-old Ann Sullivan arrived in Tuscumbia, Alabama, with a daunting task ahead of her. It was at the Ivy Green Estate that she was to teach a girl whom others could not reach. Her name, Helen Keller. As an infant, a severe infection robbed Helen of her sight and hearing, leaving her alone in a dark and silent world. For weeks, Anne tried to introduce language to Helen by tracing words, milk, drink, mug, onto Helen's hand. But finally, one word clicked. Anne wrote water on Helen's palm and poured cool water over Helen's hands. In that moment, Helen had the keys to unlock the barrier of language before her and change the way the world approached disabilities in education. For more, go to foxnewspodcast.com. I'm Bill Hemmer, Fox News.
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2: This is a Fox News alert. NASCAR loses a champion. I'm Carmen Roberts. NASCAR announced two-time Cup Series champion Kyle Busch died today at 41. Busch's family, his team, and the racing group issued a joint statement marking the sudden and staggering blow to the motorsports community. And his team had indicated earlier today that Busch had been hospitalized with a severe illness. He ranks ninth all-time in NASCAR with 63 wins, and Busch won his final race last Friday during a truck series in Dover, Delaware.
3: He knows all about getting to victory lane. Here he comes off of turn number four. Kyle Busch wins at Dover for the fifth time in his career.
4: All right. Yeah, baby.
5: That's awesome. Very good, very good for Aspire Motorsports.
2: That call on Fox Sports 1, no cause of death released. President Trump announces he's ordering the Pentagon to send 5,000 additional troops to Poland. Fox's Jackie Heinrich has more from the White House.
6: It comes just days after the Pentagon abruptly called off the deployment of 4,000 troops, despite some of their equipment already being sent there, citing plans to reduce the brigade combat teams across Europe. The vice president fielded a lot of questions about this on Monday with Polish officials, NATO allies, and some Republican lawmakers, expressing concern, being unnerved, calling Poland a model ally with their high defense spending.
2: Earlier this month, the administration ordered the Pentagon to pull 5,000 soldiers from Germany. And Senate Republicans abruptly left Washington today without voting on a $70 billion ICE and Border Patrol funding bill. The measure stalled over a proposed DOJ $1.8 billion compensation fund alleged for government weaponization, after Republicans also dropped $1 billion from the White House ballroom funding. America's listening to Fox News.
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2: The Justice Department officially indicts 94-year-old former Cuban President Raul Castro for the 1996 attack on two civilian planes that left four people dead. As Secretary of State Marco Rubio says, Cuba has accepted humanitarian aid offered by the U.S., adding that the instability of the island nation is a matter of U.S. national security.
8: The future of Cuba belongs to the people of Cuba in terms of how they're governed, what the system looks like, and so forth. But the national security threat, that's 100% something we're going to focus on, because that's about America.
2: Cuban officials have accused the Trump administration of pushing a coup to steal their resources. Judges in two states toss out the Justice Department's attempt to force them to hand over voter rolls. Fox's Grinnell Scott has details.
9: The federal lawsuits were dismissed in Wisconsin and Maine. U.S. District Judge James Peterson, who presides in Wisconsin's Western District, ruled the federal government cannot use the 1960 Civil Rights Act to get control of the state's voter rolls. In Maine, Chief U.S. District Judge Lance Walker granted the state's motion to dismiss, while affirming that managing elections is the job of the states. Those opposing the government's demand have called it an attempt to manipulate future elections. Of at least 30 states the DOJ has sued, at least eight have now rejected the legal claim. Grinnell Scott, Fox News.
2: SpaceX scrubbed the 12th test flight of its massive Starship rocket tonight. It will try again tomorrow from the new base pad in the company's facility in Starbase, Texas. The landmark launch is scheduled just ahead of the company's planned IPO in June, which could raise a record amount of funding. And speaking of funding, the bulls were charging on Wall Street. Stocks surged. The Dow ended with a record high after jumping 276 points. The NASDAQ added 23. The S&P 500 checking in number 13. I'm Carmen Roberts.
10: American loud. American proud.
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0: weather in the John Day Valley, including Prairie City. This evening, we have a few clouds in the skies with temperatures lowering to around 54. Overnight, there'll be partly cloudy skies with clouds decreasing and a low for the night getting down around 42. Tomorrow morning, we'll have sunshine-filled skies with temperatures rising up to around 65. Through Seneca and south into Harney County. This evening, we'll have a few clouds in the skies with temperatures lowering to around 50. Overnight, there'll be partly cloudy skies with clouds decreasing and a low for the night getting down around 37. Tomorrow morning, we'll have sunshine-filled skies with temperatures rising up to around 64. For your current weather, log on to ElkhornMediaGroup.com.
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3: 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In 1933, Jerry Siegel and Joe Shuster created a costume superhero with a secret identity, and 5 years later, Superman debuted in Action Comics number one. 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
4: What is a hero? 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I think a hero is an ordinary individual who finds the strength to persevere and endure in spite of overwhelming obstacles.
3: Siegel and Shuster created a whole new genre of fiction that led to the pantheon of superheroes, including Batman, Wonder Woman, and Green Lantern.
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2: Democratic National Committee Chair Ken Martin has released a critical study of the party's performance in the 2024 presidential election. His decision follows intense internal pressure from frustrated Democrats who had publicly demanded the release of the post-election autopsy. The 192-page report calls for Democrats to focus on Middle America and the South. The Justice Department charges 15 people in Minnesota for stealing $90 million from state Medicaid programs.
3: Officials cited programs intended to secure housing for homeless people and treat children with autism that collapsed as fraudsters piled on. The woman convicted as the kingpin in the massive Feeding Our Future scandal, Amy Bach, was sentenced to 41 and a half years in prison. Bach was also ordered to pay restitution on $243 million the government says was scammed through that COVID-era food program. It was intended to help kids during the pandemic, but ended with taxpayers being billed for meals that did not exist. Shackled in court, Bach sobbed and said, "I understand I failed. I failed the public, my family, everyone."
2: That's Fox's Mike Tobin reporting. Federal prosecutors in Chicago dropped charges against 4 Immigration and Customs Enforcement protesters amid grand jury misconduct claims.
4: U.S. Attorney Andrew Boutros revealing he's dropping the misdemeanor charges of impeding a federal officer against 4 people who were indicted after protesting outside of an ICE facility in Broadview, Illinois last year. The case was set to go to trial next week. The decision comes after Boutros met with a federal judge over redacted grand jury transcripts revealing he was unaware until recently of alleged misconduct, including a prosecutor meeting with a grand juror outside of proceedings, calling the conduct upsetting. One defense attorney saying this misguided case should have never been brought. The charges are being dismissed with prejudice, meaning they cannot be refiled. Kristen Goodwin, Fox News.
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2: Lending a helping hand. I'm Chris DeMeo, Fox News. President Trump announcing he's ordering the Pentagon to send 5,000 additional troops to Poland. Fox's Jackie Heinrich has more from the White House.
3: It comes just days after the Pentagon abruptly called off the deployment of 4,000 troops, despite some of their equipment already being sent there, citing plans to reduce the brigade combat teams across Europe. The vice president fielded a lot of questions about this on Monday with Polish officials, NATO allies, and some Republican lawmakers expressing concern, being unnerved, calling Poland a model ally with their high defense spending.
2: Earlier this month, the administration ordered the Pentagon to pull 5,000 soldiers from Germany. NASCAR legend Kyle Busch has died. He won more races than anyone ever across NASCAR's series.
4: 234 wins. He also won the Cup Series in 2015 and 2019. NASCAR, the Busch family, and Childress Racing, it says Kyle was a rare talent. One who comes along once in a generation. He was fierce. He was passionate. He was immensely skilled, and he cared deeply about the sport and fans. Busch appeared to be ill just a couple of weeks ago over at Watkins Glen when he radioed his team during a race and asked for a doctor to meet him after the checkered flag. Reports at the time suggested his cough was substantial. And of course, he underwent treatment for that this week. His team called it a severe illness. Kyle is survived by his wife, Samantha, his 11-year-old son, Brexton, and his 4-year-old daughter, Lennox.
2: Fox's Kevin Cork. No cause of death was given for the 41-year-old. SpaceX scrubbed the 12th test flight of its massive Starship rocket tonight. It'll try again tomorrow from the new launch pad at the company's facility in Starbase, Texas. The landmark launch is scheduled just ahead of the company's planned IPO in June. 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
2: The Justice Department officially indicts 94-year-old former Cuban President Raul Castro for a 1996 attack on two civilian planes that left four people dead. Secretary of State Marco Rubio says Cuba has accepted humanitarian aid offered by the U.S., adding that the instability of the island nation is a matter of U.S. national security.
8: The future of Cuba belongs to the people of Cuba in terms of how they're governed, what the system looks like, and so forth. But the national security threat, that's 100% something we're going to focus on because that's about America.
2: Cuban officials have accused the Trump administration of pushing a coup to steal their resources. Judges in two states tossed out the Justice Department's attempt to force them to hand over voter rolls.
9: The federal lawsuits were dismissed in Wisconsin and Maine. U.S. District Judge James Peterson, who presides in Wisconsin's Western District, ruled the federal government cannot use the 1960 Civil Rights Act to get control of the state's voter rolls. In Maine, Chief U.S. District Judge Lance Walker granted the state's motion to dismiss while affirming that managing elections is the job of the states. Those opposing the government's demand have called it an attempt to manipulate future elections. Of at least 30 states the DOJ has sued, at least 8 have now rejected the legal claim. Grinnell Scott, Fox News.
2: Senate Republicans abruptly left Washington today without voting on a $70 billion ICE and Border Patrol funding bill. The measure stalled over a proposed $1.8 billion fund meant to compensate people who say they've been victims of government weaponization after Republicans abandoned part of the bill that provided $1 billion in security money for President Trump's White House ballroom. And that was after backlash from some members of their own party. And stocks finishing higher today, the Dow finishing up 276 points. I'm Chris DeMeo. This is Fox News.
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Mr. C, knowing that he couldn't have the toy till his nuggets were gone. A green traffic light turned straight to red. I hit my brakes and mumbled under my breath. His fries went a-flying and his orange drink covered his lap.

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1: 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Here's one now.
2: The City of Mount Vernon Budget Committee meeting to approve the 26-27 budget has been rescheduled to Wednesday, June 3rd, 5:30 p.m. at Mount Vernon City Hall. Public input will be heard. The budget may be obtained at Mount Vernon City Hall starting May 29th.
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2: Morning, the loss of a NASCAR great. I'm Sue Guzman, Fox News. Two-time NASCAR Cup Series champion Kyle Busch has died. Fox's Christina Coleman reports.
3: The motorsports world shaken by his sudden loss. Busch was hospitalized earlier this week with a severe illness. His family has asked for privacy. Now, the week prior, he was battling a sinus cold. He radioed for medical help during a race on May 10th. His family, NASCAR, and Richard Childress Racing released a joint statement on his tragic loss. They said the entire NASCAR family is heartbroken. They described Busch as fierce and passionate. They said his sharp wit and competitive spirit sparked a deep emotional connection with race fans of every age. Denny Hamlin wrote on X, "Absolutely cannot comprehend this news. We just need to think of his family during this time. We love you, KB."
2: Busch finished 17th at Dover International Speedway Sunday. America's awaiting President Trump's next move on Iran. It's after he told reporters he'll give Iran a couple of days to make a deal or face a new round of strikes. The latest from Fox's Jackie Heinrich.
4: We're going to either make sure they don't have a nuclear weapon, or we're going to have to do something very drastic.
5: President Trump waiting for Iran to produce reason enough not to resume the military campaign as regime leaders refuse U.S. terms. The back and forth even disrupting the president's invitation to his son Don Jr.'s wedding this weekend in the Bahamas.
4: He'd like me to go. I'm going to try and make it. I'm in the midst. I said, you know, this is not good timing for me.
5: Secretary of State Marco Rubio says there's movement.
6: There's some good signs, but we understand this. I don't want to be overly optimistic as well.
5: But the military option is very much on the table.
2: Republicans struggled Thursday to find the votes to dismiss legislation that would force President Trump to withdraw from the conflict with Iran. As it became clear, GOP leaders would not have the numbers to defeat the bill, they called off a vote on it. America's listening to Fox News.
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2: The Justice Department has charged 15 people in Minnesota with stealing $90 million from state Medicaid programs.
11: Officials cited programs intended to secure housing for homeless people and treat children with autism that collapsed as fraudsters piled on. The woman convicted as the kingpin in the massive Feeding Our Future scandal, Amy Bach, was sentenced to 41 and a half years in prison. Bach was also ordered to pay restitution on $243 million the government says was scammed through that COVID-era food program. It was intended to help kids during the pandemic, but ended with taxpayers being billed for meals that did not exist. Shackled in court, Bach sobbed and said, "I understand I failed. I failed the public, my family, everyone."
2: Fox's Mike Tobin reporting the DOJ is hiring prosecutors for a strike force to target Medicaid fraud. President Trump is holding off on a new executive order on artificial intelligence.
12: The president abruptly canceled a signing ceremony for a new AI framework, telling reporters he did not like what he saw in the executive order text.
4: "We're leading China, we're leading everybody, and I don't want to do anything that's going to get in the way of that lead."
12: The administration and Congress are considering guardrails for artificial intelligence to manage risk and cybersecurity concerns. President Trump says he's worried the planned executive order would be a blocker. It's unclear how soon a revamped order will be signed. At the White House, Jared Halpern, Fox News.
2: The Trump administration is loosening a federal rule that requires grocery stores and air conditioning companies to reduce greenhouse gases used in cooling equipment. President Trump says that the change will help to lower grocery costs. And Stephen Colbert's long run on The Late Show coming to an end as he appeared behind a CBS desk for the final time. Tonight, CBS announcing last summer that Colbert's show will come to an end, citing economic reasons after 11 seasons. I'm Sue Guzman. This is Fox News.
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old man's face. Front page obituary, he was a millionaire. He left his fortune to some guy he barely knew. His kids were mad as hell.

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2: Grant School District Number 3 will hold a budget committee meeting on May 26, 6 o'clock p.m. at the district office boardroom to discuss the budget for the next fiscal year. A copy of the budget document may be inspected or obtained on or after May 19th. The meeting is open to the public.
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2: More U.S. troops headed to Poland. I'm Chris DeMeo, Fox News. President Trump announcing he's ordering the Pentagon to send 5,000 additional troops to Poland. Fox's Jackie Heinrich has more from the White House.
3: It comes just days after the Pentagon abruptly called off the deployment of 4,000 troops, despite some of their equipment already being sent there, citing plans to reduce the brigade combat teams across Europe. The vice president fielded a lot of questions about this on Monday with Polish officials, NATO allies, and some Republican lawmakers, expressing concern, being unnerved, calling Poland a model ally with their high defense spending.
2: Now, earlier this month, the administration ordered the Pentagon to pull 5,000 soldiers from Germany. NASCAR legend Kyle Busch has died.
4: It was announced earlier Thursday that Busch was hospitalized as a result of severe illness. He pulled out of this weekend's Coca-Cola 600 from Charlotte, which was going to be the first time in more than a decade that Busch missed a Cup Series race. One of NASCAR's most polarizing personalities, his fierce competitiveness led to the nickname Rowdy. He won 234 races across the sport's three national series, more than any driver in history, including 63 in the Cup Series. He's survived by his wife, Samantha, and his two children, an 11-year-old son and a 4-year-old daughter. Jay Berman, Fox News.
2: SpaceX scrubbing the 12th test flight of its massive Starship rocket earlier tonight. It'll try again on Friday from the new launch pad at the company's facility in Starbase, Texas. The landmark launch is scheduled just ahead of the company's planned IPO in June, which could raise a record amount of funding. Stocks finishing higher on Thursday, the Dow finishing up 276 points, the NASDAQ climbed 23, and the S&P 500 tacked on another 13 to cap off a strong day for investors. 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
2: The Justice Department officially indicting 94-year-old former Cuban President Raul Castro for a 1996 attack on two civilian planes that left four people dead. Secretary of State Marco Rubio says Cuba has accepted humanitarian aid offered by the U.S., adding that the instability of the island nation is a matter of U.S. national security.
8: The future of Cuba belongs to the people of Cuba in terms of how they're governed, what the system looks like, and so forth. But the national security threat, that's 100% something we're going to focus on because that's about America.
2: Cuban officials have accused the Trump administration of pushing a coup to steal their resources. Well, the Democrats released the autopsy of the party's 2024 election loss, blaming former President Biden for former Vice President Kamala Harris's defeat.
9: According to the Democrats, Harris lost because she was tied to an unpopular White House that failed to effectively employ her as VP, all while, of course, Bidenomics meant economic anxiety for a lot of voters. Furthermore, that report says Democrats needed to be more than just anti-Trump and that their focus on woke social issues over economic ones alienated socially conservative voters. The report also criticized the White House for how it used Harris. And this is from page 71 of the report. It says this: the idea that a prepared and supported vice president could not have helped the president in the preceding 3.5 years is a significant failure of imagination.
2: Fox's Kevin Cork. Senate Republicans abruptly leaving Washington on Thursday without voting on a $70 billion ICE and Border Patrol funding bill. The measure stalled over a proposed $1.8 billion fund meant to compensate people who say they've been victims of government weaponization. And after Republicans abandoned part of the bill that provided $1 billion in security money, that's for President Trump's White House ballroom. I'm Chris DeMeo. This is Fox News.
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0: bill. They called off a vote on it. Members of both the Senate and House have left Capitol Hill now for a long Memorial Day recess. No new votes expected till they return in June. Two-time NASCAR Cup Series champion Kyle Busch has died. Fox's Christina Coleman reports.
1: The motorsports world shaken by his sudden loss. Busch was hospitalized earlier this week with a severe illness. His family has asked for privacy. Now, the week prior, he was battling a sinus cold. He radioed for medical help during a race on May 10th. His family, NASCAR, and Richard Childress Racing released a joint statement on his tragic loss. They said the entire NASCAR family is heartbroken. They described Busch as fierce and passionate. They said his sharp wit and competitive spirit sparked a deep emotional connection with race fans of every age. Denny Hamlin wrote on X, "Absolutely cannot comprehend this news. We just need to think of his family during this time. We love you, KB."
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0: The DNC releasing a report outlining what went wrong in the 2024 election. Fox's Kevin Corrick reports.
6: The DNC's autopsy of President Trump's 2024 election victory largely blames former President Biden for failing to support his VP Kamala Harris. That report also seems to give the former president a bit of a pass to his debate performance. Quoting now, "The debate obviously changed many things. The dial testing during the debate demonstrated the weakness of the president's performance." Some Democrats, though, aren't buying all that. They say what happened was the party didn't focus enough on kitchen table issues.
0: The Justice Department has charged 15 people in Minnesota with stealing $90 million from state Medicaid programs.
7: Officials cited programs intended to secure housing for homeless people and treat children with autism that collapsed as fraudsters piled on. The woman convicted as the kingpin in the massive Feeding Our Future scandal, Amy Bach, was sentenced to 41 and a half years in prison. Bach was also ordered to pay restitution on $243 million the government says was scammed through that COVID-era food program. It was intended to help kids during the pandemic, but ended with taxpayers being billed for meals that did not exist. Shackled in court, Bach sobbed and said, "I understand I failed. I failed the public, my family, everyone."
0: Fox's Mike Tobin. U.S. Senator Josh Hawley calling for Minnesota's Attorney General Keith Ellison to face criminal penalties following the fraud revelation.
8: Let's not forget, Keith Ellison had a meeting in his office with the Feeding Our Futures fraudsters. They asked him, Kaylee, to please, please help them get the investigators off their backs. He agreed to help them, and then just a few days later, he took thousands of dollars in campaign contributions.
0: The Trump administration is loosening a federal rule that requires grocery stores and air conditioning companies to reduce greenhouse gases used in cooling equipment. I'm Sue Guzman. This is Fox News.
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2: Racing legend is gone. I'm Chris DeMeo, Fox News. NASCAR legend Kyle Busch has died.
3: It was announced earlier.

0: Thursday that Bush was hospitalized as a result of severe illness. He pulled out of this weekend's Coca-Cola 600 from Charlotte, which was going to be the first time in more than a decade that Bush missed a Cup Series race. One of NASCAR's most polarizing personalities, his fierce competitiveness led to the nickname Rowdy. He won 234 races across the sport's three national series, more than any driver in history, including 63 in the Cup Series. He's survived by his wife, Samantha, and his two children, an 11-year-old son and a 4-year-old daughter. Jay Berman, Fox News.
1: Iran and Oman discussing a plan for ships trafficking the Strait of Hormuz.
2: The Strait of Hormuz remains a sticking point as Iran reportedly negotiates with Oman to set up a formal tolling system for the vital waterway. The president, though, doubling down on Project Freedom.
3: We have total control of the Strait of Hormuz, as you know, with our blockade. The blockade's been 100% effective. Nobody's been able to get through. It's like a steel wall.
2: And with gas prices hovering over $4 a gallon heading into the big holiday weekend, the president promising that they will fall sharply once the war ends.
1: Fox's Chanley Painter. President Trump has warned international maritime firms that paying Iran's transit fees could trigger severe economic sanctions. SpaceX scrubbing the 12th test flight of its massive Starship rocket Thursday night. It'll try again on Friday from the new launch pad at the company's facility in Starbase, Texas. The landmark launch is scheduled just ahead of the company's planned IPO in June, which could raise a record amount of funding. And stocks finishing higher Thursday, the Dow ending up 276 points. 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
1: The Justice Department officially indicting 94-year-old former Cuban President Raul Castro for a 1996 attack on two civilian planes that left four people dead. Secretary of State Marco Rubio says Cuba has accepted humanitarian aid offered by the U.S., adding that the instability of the island nation is a matter of U.S. national security.
8: The future of Cuba belongs to the people of Cuba in terms of how they're governed, what the system looks like, and so forth. But the national security threat, that's 100% something we're going to focus on because that's about America.
1: Cuban officials have accused the Trump administration of pushing a coup to steal their resources. Well, the Democrats released the autopsy of the party's 2024 election loss, blaming former President Biden for former Vice President Kamala Harris's defeat.
9: According to the Democrats, Harris lost because she was tied to an unpopular White House that failed to effectively employ her as VP. All while, of course, Bidenomics meant economic anxiety for a lot of voters. Furthermore, that report says Democrats needed to be more than just anti-Trump and that their focus on woke social issues over economic ones alienated socially conservative voters. The report also criticized the White House for how it used Harris. And this is from page 71 of the report. It says this: the idea that a prepared and supported vice president could not have helped the president in the preceding 3.5 years is a significant failure of imagination.
1: That's Fox's Kevin Cork. Senate Republicans abruptly left Washington on Thursday without voting on a $70 billion ICE and Border Patrol funding bill. The measure stalled after Republicans abandoned part of the bill that provided $1 billion in security money for President Trump's White House ballroom. And over some continued grumblings against the recently approved $1.8 billion fund designed to compensate people who claim they were victims of government weaponization. I'm Chris DeMayo. This is Fox News.
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0: weakness of the president's performance. Some Democrats, though, aren't buying all that. They say what happened was the party didn't focus enough on kitchen table issues.
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1: Two-time NASCAR Cup Series champion Kyle Busch has died. Fox's Christina Coleman with the story.
14: The motorsports world shaken by his sudden loss. Busch was hospitalized earlier this week with a severe illness. His family has asked for privacy. Now, the week prior, he was battling a sinus cold. He radioed for medical help during a race on May 10th. His family, NASCAR, and Richard Childress Racing released a joint statement on his tragic loss. They said the entire NASCAR family is heartbroken. They described Busch as fierce and passionate. They said his sharp wit and competitive spirit sparked a deep emotional connection with race fans of every age. Denny Hamlin wrote on X, "Absolutely cannot comprehend this news. We just need to think of his family during this time. We love you, KB."
1: The hurricane season forecasts are out, and U.S. government meteorologists are predicting an easier time this year for the U.S. Eastern Seaboard.
15: Forecasters at NOAA say the forming of an El Nino will make for fewer hurricanes in the Atlantic this summer, but likely more cyclones will form in the Central and Eastern Pacific. NOAA Administrator Neil Jacobs advises a low number of expected storms doesn't mean much when one strikes where you live.
16: It's very important to understand that it only takes one. We have had Category 5s make land fall in the past during below average seasons.
15: Atlantic hurricane season begins June 1st. The Pacific season is already underway. Now is a good time to stock up on supplies. In Miami, Eben Brown, Fox News.
1: President Trump called off signing ceremony Thursday for a new order on artificial intelligence. The president said he was postponing the signing because he didn't like what he saw in the order's text. He announced the change hours before the event was scheduled to take place in the Oval Office, saying, quote, "We are leading China, we're leading everyone, and I do not want to do anything that's going to get in the way of that lead." I'm Sue Guzman. This is Fox News.
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1: A stunning loss for NASCAR. I'm Chris DeMeo, Fox News. Two-time NASCAR Cup Series champion Kyle Busch has died after being hospitalized for what his family described as a severe illness. Just days ago, Busch celebrated a victory at Dover Motor Speedway and reflected on why winning never loses its meaning.
2: You never know when the last one is.
1: Known as one of the fiercest competitors in NASCAR history, Busch captured two Cup Series championships and recorded 63 Cup wins and more than 230 victories against NASCAR's National Series. Well, a fragile ceasefire between the U.S. and Iran holds as the two sides try to negotiate a more permanent deal.
3: Secretary of State Marco Rubio say there's a hope that the United States and Tehran are getting closer on a peace deal that will bring an end to the war. As it stands, Iranian leaders are still reviewing the latest counter-peace proposal from Washington. Pakistan's interior minister back in Tehran for the second time in less than a week to help mediate the talks. Stopping Iran from acquiring a nuclear weapon is certainly the primary goal, but the administration says Iran charging a toll to allow shipping pass through the Strait of Hormuz is also a deal breaker.
1: Fox Business's Ashley Webster from Tel Aviv. President Trump orders the Pentagon to send 5,000 additional troops to Poland just 1 week after canceling the long-planned deployment of 4,000 troops to the country.
4: The president says because of the election of Poland's president, Karol Nawrocki, the U.S. is sending an additional 5,000 troops to the country. Poland is a NATO member sharing borders with Ukraine and the Russian enclave of Kaliningrad. President Trump's announcement of additional U.S. forces deploying to Poland appears to reverse an earlier announcement from the Pentagon that a 5,000-troop deployment would be delayed as the Trump administration considers reducing the force posture in Europe. At the White House, Jared Halpern, Fox News.
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1: The Justice Department officially indicts 94-year-old former Cuban President Raul Castro for a 1996 attack on two civilian planes that left four people dead. Secretary of State Marco Rubio says Cuba has accepted humanitarian aid offered by the U.S., adding that the instability of the island nation is a matter of U.S. national security.
6: The future of Cuba belongs to the people of Cuba in terms of how they're governed, what the system looks like, and so forth. But the national security threat, that's 100% something we're going to focus on because that's about America.
1: A Cuban officials have accused the Trump administration of pushing a coup to steal their resources. Well, the Democrats released the autopsy of the party's 2020 presidential election loss, blaming former President Biden for former Vice President Kamala Harris's defeat.
7: According to the Democrats, Harris lost because she was tied to an unpopular White House that failed to effectively employ her as VP, all while, of course, Bidenomics meant economic anxiety for a lot of voters. Furthermore, that report says Democrats needed to be more than just anti-Trump and that their focus on woke social issues over economic ones alienated socially conservative voters. The report also criticized the White House for how it used Harris. And this is from page 71 of the report. It says this: the idea that a prepared and supported vice president could not have helped the president in the preceding 3.5 years is a significant failure of imagination.
1: Fox's Kevin Cork. Senate Republicans abruptly left Washington yesterday without voting on a $70 billion ICE and Border Patrol funding bill. The measure stalled after Republicans abandoned part of the bill that provided $1 billion in security money for President Trump's White House ballroom and over some continued grumblings against the recently approved $1.8 billion fund designed to compensate people who claim that they're victims of government weaponization, or lawfare. I'm Chris DeMeo. This is Fox News.
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1: There is slight progress.
2: I'm Dave Anthony, Fox News. That's what Secretary of State Marco Rubio says this morning in the talks with Iran trying to work out a nuclear deal as President Trump threatens to resume bombing. Rubio at a NATO gathering in Sweden, also critical of Iran blocking shipping in the Strait of Hormuz, considering charging tolls.
3: There is not a country in the world that should accept that. I don't know of a country in the world that's in favor of it except Iran.
2: A bill aiming to limit the president's military actions in Iran is on hold in the House after Republicans delayed a vote, angering Democrats who called it cowardly. And the Senate has also left D.C. for a Memorial Day break after shelving other legislation to fund immigration, enforcement, and border patrol in part because of the new $1.8 billion Trump compensation fund for people who believe they were targeted by the Biden Justice Department.

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1: Hey, this is Ella Langley. Drinking Jack all by myself.
2: 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I'm Tucker Whitmore. Gotta be one that don't remind me. If you there
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1: 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Oregon Department of Forestry's John Day Unit, Permanent Forest Officer Danny Weaver was on KJDY's Coffee Time recently and explained to listeners that personnel are willing and ready to go check previously burned slash piles to ensure they will not rekindle into a wildfire this summer.
2: That's another courtesy that the ODF foresters and ourselves at the fire side of things check some slash piles for you. If you have something that you've been burning, sort of those larger piles, if they still have some heat in them, we can take some heat-seeking stuff and check those as a courtesy.
1: Listen to that full ODF podcast on our website. Phase 2 of the Granite Hill Road Reconstruction Project is scheduled to begin the first week of June and be completed by the end of August. The work will cover the section of roadway from Granite for 5 miles south towards Sumter. Construction activities will include roadway paving and culvert construction. Intermittent single-lane traffic control will be in place between June 8th and August 28th. Motorists should expect wait times of up to 20 minutes during these periods. Community Connection of Northeast Oregon is currently accepting applications from shelter providers in Union, Baker, Grant, and Harney counties for state grant funding. These grants are designed to help existing shelters stay open and continue operations. Over $148,000 is currently available to overnight domestic violence and other shelter types. Applications must be submitted by 5 p.m. June 12th. And senior Ansley Douglas of Monument High School is the recipient of a Ford Family Scholarship, which will award her $40,000 annually to attend college. Ansley's hometown is listed as Long Creek. She has plans to study at the University of Oregon. From the 24-Hour News Center, I'm Logan Bidgett. Follow breaking news on the Elkhorn Media Group Facebook page.
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1: There's Tyler Childers here on Real Country Mornings. And what do you know? Memorial Weekend snuck up on us. It is Friday. It is 6:13. It is 36 outside. And Brantley Gilbert's on the way. Keep it right here.
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0: That's Riley Green and willing to be undecisive. Change my mind, KJDY at 622. It is 36 degrees outside. We'll have a look at our fire and outdoor report. 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
0: Don't miss out on the T-Bird Yard Sale, one day only, this Friday off of Carpenter Pond Road, West Highway in John Day. So much stuff. Tracy says if you dream it, they might just have it. 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It's all happening 9 a.m. until 4:30 p.m. on Friday, May 22nd, off Carpenter Road, West Highway in John Day.
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0: Wildflowers don't care where they grow, and they're growing all over the place right now. Dolly Parton, Linda Ronstadt, and Emmylou Harris on that song. KJDY at 6:31, sitting at 37 degrees out there. 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Sunny skies in the John Day Basin, looking at high temperatures in the mid-70s to lower 80s today. On into tonight, it'll be mostly clear with lows in the mid-40s to lower 50s. Tomorrow, partly cloudy skies, then clearing, highs in the upper 70s to mid-80s. For the Ochoco John Day Highlands, that includes Prairie City and Seneca. Sunny today, high temperatures into the 70s. On into tonight, expect mostly clear skies, lows into the 40s, and then on into tomorrow, partly cloudy, becoming sunny, and highs in the mid-70s to lower 80s. Follow current conditions at ElkhornMediaGroup.com.
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0: Miss Ella Langley in Choosing Texas on KJDY. 641, sitting at 38 degrees outside the studio. Now I bet you're ready to win some breakfast as we head into our Memorial Weekend. You want to play some Morning Music Mania?
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0: Yeah, you got it. Morning Music Mania is brought to you by Subway of John Day, and we've made it to the end of the week. Finish It Friday is here. I have a piece of a song clipped out, and some of the lyrics are removed. You have to figure out what's missing. So once you got it figured out, you call me at the station. Number's 575-1400. And then I'll be looking for caller number 3 to finish those lyrics for not only for me, but for us. You join me on the air, and we do it in front of everyone. It's fun. You get to be on the radio for a second, and you get breakfast out of the deal. So you'll get your name on this gift certificate for a 6-inch breakfast sub from Subway. We just got to keep in mind our one rule. That's if you have won within the last 30 days, you'll need to hold off from calling and let someone else win, just so we can keep it all fair. You know, wait till your month is up before you can win again. So, okay, so I play you the clip. You figure out what's missing. You call me. You fill in the blank. You got it? All right. I've got a, well, let me see. I guess I could tell you who it is. It's Aaron Tippin. So I've got a piece of an Aaron Tippin song here. See if you can finish these lyrics.
3: Yeah, I've seen enough to know that we've got it good. With the stars and stripes.
0: Okay. All right. One of those, if you know, you know. So what is it? 575-1400. Let's hit it again.
3: Yeah,

0: What does he say there? 575-1400. One more time.
1: Yeah, I've seen enough to know that we've got it good. With the stars and stripes. And
0: two words. It's two words. What is it? And it's part of the name of the song. So you should know that. 575-1400. I'm looking for caller number three. Let's go.
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0: All right. No more phone calls, please. We have Ken on the line. And Ken, good morning. How are you today?
4: Very good.
0: Well, good. We've got an Aaron Tippin song. I'm ready for you to finish those lyrics. Are you ready to do that?
4: I'm ready.
0: Cool. I'll push play in 3, 2, 1. Here we go.
1: Yeah, I've seen enough to know that we've got it good. With the stars and stripes.
4: Eagles fly.
0: Yeah, you bet. Good job on that one, and congratulations to you. I've got your name on this gift certificate. Thanks for calling in, Ken. You have a good day today.
4: You have a great day.
0: I'm going to do it. I'll make sure of it. I'll talk to you later, man.
4: Bye.
0: Bye-bye. All right. Everyone else listening, you know how to play it. Tune in on Tuesday. That's when we're going to be back with our Morning Music Mania contest. Of course, Tuesday, because, hey, Monday is Memorial Day. We're going to be out flying like the Eagles do. Good stuff. 646. It's 39 degrees out there. Keep it on Real Country Mornings. Congratulations, Ken. Aaron Tippin's right here.

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1: I'm Bill Hemmer, and these are the most impactful moments in American history. In 1887, 20-year-old Ann Sullivan arrived in Tuscumbia, Alabama, with a daunting task ahead of her. It was at the Ivy Green Estate that she was to teach a girl whom others could not reach. Her name, Helen Keller. As an infant, a severe infection robbed Helen of her sight and hearing, leaving her alone in a dark and silent world. For weeks, Anne tried to introduce language to Helen by tracing words, milk, drink, mug, onto Helen's hand. But finally, one word clicked. Anne wrote water on Helen's palm and poured cool water over Helen's hands. In that moment, Helen had the keys to unlock the barrier of language before her and change the way the world approached disabilities in education. For more, go to foxnewspodcast.com. I'm Bill Hemmer, Fox News.
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2: 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Oregon Department of Forestry's John Day Unit, Permanent Forest Officer Danny Weaver was on KJDY's Coffee Time recently and explained to listeners that personnel are willing and ready to go check previously burned slash piles to ensure they will not rekindle into a wildfire this summer.
3: That's another courtesy that the ODF foresters and ourselves at the fire side of things check some slash piles for you. 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
2: 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Phase 2 of the Granite Hill Road Reconstruction Project is scheduled to begin the first week of June and be completed by the end of August. The work will cover the section of roadway from Granite for 5 miles south towards Sumter. Construction activities will include roadway paving and culvert construction. Intermittent single-lane traffic control will be in place between June 8th and August 28th. Motorists should expect wait times of up to 20 minutes during these periods. Community Connection of Northeast Oregon is currently accepting applications from shelter providers in Union, Baker, Grant, and Harney counties for state grant funding. These grants are designed to help existing shelters stay open and continue operations. Over $148,000 is currently available to overnight, domestic violence, and other shelter types. Applications must be submitted by 5 p.m. June 12th. And senior Ansley Douglas of Monument High School is the recipient of a Ford Family Scholarship, which will award her $40,000 annually to attend college. Ansley's hometown is listed as Long Creek. She has plans to study at the University of Oregon. From the 24-Hour News Center, I'm Logan Bidgett. Follow breaking news on the Elkhorn Media Group Facebook page.
4: 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Mom, you were always looking out for us, right up until the end. Thanks, Mom.
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0: Big John Cash and Long Black Veil here on Real Country Mornings. It is 7:10 and it's 44 outside. 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
3: I'm Bill Hemmer, and these are the most impactful moments in American history. The man who would become the world's most wanted criminal, the leader of a ruthless and violent terrorist organization, a self-identified caliphate with a $25 million bounty on his head. He was Abu Bakr al-Baghdadi. Baghdadi ruled from the playbook established by Zarqawi, using the same vicious tactics to raise and spread the presence of his jihadist group, known as ISIS, across the Middle East. Baghdadi was able to evade capture and detection for nearly a decade. That is, until October 26, 2019. Baghdadi was surrounded by United States Special Operations Forces. Baghdadi detonated a suicide vest, killing himself. It was a significant display of the power and precision of U.S. intelligence in their fight in the war on terror. I'm Bill Hemmer, Fox News.
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0: That Taryn's gonna have a Popeye cartoon in a minute.
1: By golly, it's Roger Miller and Kansas City Star. Yes, he are. At 7:20, it's 46 degrees outside. Keep it right here. We'll have a look at our fire and outdoor report. 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
1: 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Roadrunner, KJDY at 7:30. 47 degrees outside. 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Sunny skies in the John Day Basin, looking at high temperatures in the mid-70s to lower 80s today. On into tonight, it'll be mostly clear with lows in the mid-40s to lower 50s. Tomorrow, partly cloudy skies, then clearing, highs in the upper 70s to mid-80s. For the Ochoco John Day Highlands, that includes Prairie City and Seneca. Sunny today, high temperatures into the 70s. On into tonight, expect mostly clear skies, lows into the 40s, and then on into tomorrow, partly cloudy, becoming sunny, and highs in the mid-70s to lower 80s. Follow current conditions at ElkhornMediaGroup.com.
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3: Still no end in sight to the Iran conflict. I'm Dave Anthony, Fox News.
4: We have to start thinking about what do we do if a few weeks from now Iran decides we don't care, we're going to keep the straits closed, we're going to sink any ship that doesn't listen to us or doesn't pay us. Then someone's going to have to do something about it.
3: And Secretary of State Marco Rubio just said at a NATO gathering in Sweden, the U.S. could act alone, but some of our allies need that Strait of Hormuz shipping even more.
4: So I made that point today. I don't know if that would be a NATO mission necessarily, but it would certainly be NATO countries that can contribute to it.
3: President Trump's been very critical of NATO allies not helping. Rubio also said this morning there is a bit of progress in talks, but Fox's Jackie Heinrich reports from the White House.
5: A member of Iran's parliament reportedly told state media this morning that Tehran could act first to break the ceasefire if it believed the U.S. was preparing to attack. President Trump is not giving away any clues about his next move after saying earlier this week he was willing to wait a couple of days for Iran's response and also that he was right on the borderline of potentially resuming military action.
3: The president wrote on Truth Social, new stock market record, and the Dow has hit a new all-time trading high. It's gaining more than 350 points. The president also wrote on Truth

0: social. Thank goodness Stephen Colbert is finally gone. Calling him a total jerk with no talent, no ratings. Posting that after the last show for the very outspoken Trump critic last night.
1: We were here to feel the news with you. And I don't know about you, but I sure have felt it.
0: Colbert's supporters believe he was canceled for political reasons. CBS says it was a financial decision. Racing fans and drivers in disbelief at Kyle Busch's sudden death. Days after his 234th victory, the most in NASCAR history.
2: We do know he was hospitalized earlier in the week for a severe illness. And several people familiar with the situation telling the AP, Busch was testing in the Chevrolet racing simulator Wednesday when he became unresponsive and was transported to the hospital. Again, still do not know how the NASCAR legend died.
0: Madison Scarpino. Busch was only 41. 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
0: Again on Wall Street, the Dow is adding to yesterday's record close, hitting a new all-time intraday high. It's currently gaining 345 points. The NASDAQ is up 73. The S&P 500 adding 33 points. The price of oil is more than 1% higher. WTI close to $98 a barrel. The price at the pump, down a penny, but gas is still close to the highest price we've been paying since 2022.
7: $4.55 a gallon for average regular across the U.S. today. That is up 3 cents in the last week, about 50 cents in the last month, and about a buck and a half in the last since this time last year. And keep in mind, before the Iran war, we were down below $3 a gallon. Now, AAA says, yeah, people are going to travel, but they may not spend as much on hotels and restaurants and other activities because of the bite of the gas prices.
0: Fox Business Network's Jeff Flock out driving now with a lot of other Americans in what's expected to be record Memorial Day weekend travel. About an hour from now, the new chairman of the Federal Reserve will be sworn in at the White House.
8: President Trump will host the swearing-in ceremony for the new Federal Reserve chair, Kevin Warsh. It's the first time a Fed chair has been sworn in at the White House since Alan Greenspan nearly 40 years ago. Warsh, who previously served as a Federal Reserve Board governor and later worked with billionaire investor Stanley Druckenmiller, was confirmed by the Senate earlier this month after testifying at a confirmation hearing last month.
9: Monetary policy independence is essential. Monetary policymakers must act in the nation's interest.
8: The former chair, Jerome Powell, has said he will remain on the Board of Governors out of concern over a prior DOJ investigation into cost overruns in the Fed's building renovations. Jessica Rosenthal, Fox News.
0: In the NBA playoffs, the New York Knicks beat Cleveland 109-93 to go up 2-0 in the Eastern Conference Finals tonight. Game 3 of the West Finals, Oklahoma City and San Antonio split the first two. I'm Dave Anthony, and this is Fox News.
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0: Just Leaning on a Traveling Song with Billy Strings and his guitar. KJDY, it's 741, it's 49 outside, and I bet you're ready to win one of these gift certificates. Let's play a little fact or crap. Come on.
1: Just the facts, man.
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1: No way.
3: It's fiction.
4: No way.
5: 50 feet of crap.
6: Yeah, that's right.
0: Okay, so we've made it to that part of the show where you could win one of these gift certificates from one of these sponsors just for getting things right in our Fact or Crap contest. So you got to call me. The number's 575-1400. I'm looking for caller number two today. Number two joins me on the air. I read you a statement, and then you get 10 seconds to answer whether you think that statement is fact or if it's crap. If you get it right, get your name on whatever gift certificate it is that pops up today. If you don't get it right, it's still all good. Just call back whenever we do this and try it again. In fact, keep going till you win, because whenever you do win, then you got to hold off from calling for the next 30 days. That's our same rule across all our contests. Wait till your month is up before you can win once again. Okay, so I'm ready to take caller number three. Or wait, what did I say? Caller number two. There it is. 575-1400. Caller number two plays a little fact or crap. Let's go.
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0: All right, let's play some fact or crap here. It's Chris on the line with us. Chris, good morning. How are you?
10: Doing great.
0: Good. All right. Well, it's an Oodles of Doodles gift certificate that's, I'm ready to put your name on it if you win this here. I'm going to read you a statement. You get 10 seconds to say fact or crap. You ready, Chris?
10: Okay.
0: Okay, here we go. The color orange was named after the fruit. What do you think? Is that fact or is that crap?
10: I'm guessing crap.
0: Well, it was a good guess, but it wasn't good enough, I guess. It says it's fact. I guess, okay, so let's see here. Before they found actual orange fruit back in Europe, they called it yellow red, and so it comes from the Sanskrit word naranja. So now we know. I didn't know that either, Chris, but... You know,
10: got educated today.
0: Exactly. Well, hey, call me back again. We'll do this again, and you have an awesome Memorial weekend.
10: Thank you. You too.
0: All right. Thanks. I'll do it. Talk to you later.
10: Yeah, bye.
0: Bye-bye. And everyone else listening, keep it right here and keep it tuned in to KJDY. Of course, like I said, we'll be back with our Fact or Crap contest. It's brought to you by all kinds of sponsors here on KJDY. Today's sponsor is Oodles of Doodles. And some more of this good country music, the memorial song. Eric Church, Cold One. Keep it cranked.

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1: 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Oregon Department of Forestry's John Day Unit, Permanent Forest Officer Danny Weaver was on KJDY's Coffee Time recently and explained to listeners that personnel are willing and ready to go check previously burned slash piles to ensure they will not rekindle into a wildfire this summer.
2: That's another courtesy that the ODF foresters and ourselves at the fire side of things check some slash piles for you if you have something that you've been burning. So those larger piles, if they still have some heat in them, we can take some heat-seeking stuff and check those as a courtesy.
1: 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Phase 2 of the Granite Hill Road Reconstruction Project is scheduled to begin the first week of June and be completed by the end of August. The work will cover the section of roadway from Granite for 5 miles south towards Sumter. Construction activities will include roadway paving and culvert construction. Intermittent single-lane traffic control will be in place between June 8th and August 28th. Motorists should expect wait times of up to 20 minutes during these periods. Community Connection of Northeast Oregon is currently accepting applications from shelter providers in Union, Baker, Grant, and Harney counties for state grant funding. These grants are designed to help existing shelters stay open and continue operations. Over $148,000 is currently available to overnight domestic violence and other shelter types. Applications must be submitted by 5 p.m. June 12th. And senior Ansley Douglas of Monument High School is the recipient of a Ford Family Scholarship, which will award her $40,000 annually to attend college. Ansley's hometown is listed as Long Creek. She has plans to study at the University of Oregon. From the 24-Hour News Center, I'm Logan Bidget. Follow breaking news on the Elkhorn Media Group Facebook page.
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0: We're Waylon, Coulter, Willie, and Margo. We're Real Country Mornings. 94.5 KJDY.

0: It's MacArthur. That's Hardy, Eric Church, Morgan Wallen, and Tim McGraw right here on KJDY. It's 8:09. Made it up to 54 outside. 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

0: good old Chris Ledoux and Hooked on an 8-second ride, KJDY. And speaking of rodeo times, who's going this weekend? The Spray Rodeo. That's right. Always, every Memorial weekend, Spray does their big shindig. And I've got the final pair of tickets to give away. So if you want to go, you haven't gotten your tickets yet, give me a call. 575-1400. Giving them to caller number 3 here at the station. Again, 575-1400. Two rodeo tickets for the Spray Rodeo could be yours. It is 8:19, and we've got Kenny Chesney on the way.
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2: 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Sunny skies in the John Day Basin, looking at high temperatures in the mid-70s to lower 80s today. On into tonight, it'll be mostly clear with lows in the mid-40s to lower 50s. Tomorrow, partly cloudy skies, then clearing, highs in the upper 70s to mid-80s. For the Ochoco John Day Highlands, that includes Prairie City and Seneca. Sunny today, high temperatures into the 70s. On into tonight, expect mostly clear skies, lows into the 40s, and then on into tomorrow. Partly cloudy, becoming sunny, and highs in the mid-70s to lower 80s. Follow current conditions at elkhornmediagroup.com.
3: We need a plan B with Iran. I'm Dave Anthony, Fox News. That's what Secretary of State Marco Rubio says, even though he reports slight progress in talks with Iran trying to make a deal.
4: Plan B is, what if Iran refuses to open the straits? What if Iran decides, we refuse to open the straits, we're going to own the straits, and we're going to charge tolls for it? Okay, at that point, something has to be done about it.
3: Adding that some of our allies should be part of that solution because they depend more on oil from the Strait of Hormuz, making them
4: more deeply impacted by this than even the United States is.
3: As President Trump remains critical of NATO for not doing enough in the Iran conflict, the U.S. may shrink its presence in Europe.
5: Secretary Rubio in Sweden, after meeting with NATO nation foreign minister, says there are going to be adjustments to how many and where U.S. troops are stationed in their countries.
4: And it's been done in coordination with our allies. I'm not saying they're going to be thrilled about it, but they certainly are aware of it.
5: President Trump reversed the cancellation of a troop deployment to Poland. He announced earlier this month the withdrawal of 5,000 troops from Germany.
3: Fox's Chris Foster. Gas has surged in the Iran conflict more than $1.50, just a penny shy of a four-year high today at $4.55 per gallon. For regular AAA's Robert Sinclair tells Fox Business.
6: Every single state in the union is above $4 a gallon. Five states are above $5 a gallon, and one is in the $6 a gallon range. That's a big burden for a lot of drivers.
3: Despite that, AAA is predicting record Memorial Day travel this weekend. In a few minutes at the White House, President Trump will watch Kevin Warsh sworn in as the new Federal Reserve Chairman, replacing Jerome Powell, who the president harshly criticized for not cutting interest rates enough. It's a record morning on Wall Street. The Dow has surged to new all-time high, gaining over 300 points. We still don't know the cause of Kyle Busch's sudden death that has shocked NASCAR fans and drivers. Casey Mears tells Fox.
7: Yeah, that next level talent that I think as a competitor, nobody really wanted to admit, but he had something special, you know, something that was just a little bit better than everybody else.
3: Kyle Busch won more NASCAR races than anyone. His last one just Friday. He was only 41. America's listening to Fox News.
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1: President Trump will hit the road this afternoon.
2: The president travels to a northern New York suburb to campaign alongside Republican Congressman Mike Lawler. Lawler is considered one of the most vulnerable Republicans up for re-election this year. Former Vice President Kamala Harris narrowly carried the traditionally Democratic district in 2024. President Trump is expected to tout tax cuts during the rally and expanding the federal SALT deduction for state and local taxes. Lawler and other Republicans from high-tax states lobbied the president to expand the deduction as part of the One Big Beautiful Bill. At the White House, Jared Halpern, Fox News.
1: Well, the president's glad one of his most outspoken critics is not on TV anymore. Posting on Truth Social after Stephen Colbert's last show, thank goodness he's gone, calling Colbert a total jerk with no talent and no ratings.
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1: That said, Colbert started his final show last night and a Beatle helped end it. McCartney was the last Late Show guest. Colbert's fans are upset the Late Show was canceled, calling it political. CBS says it's a financial decision. The same reason CBS is turning the radio off.
4: Tonight, CBS News will produce its signature hourly radio newscast for the final time. William Paley's Columbia Broadcasting System provided short news announcements during radio programming starting nearly a century ago, but in the run-up to World War II, developed the idea of an announcer anchored at headquarters conversing live with far-flung reporters in Europe.
5: Tonight, the world trembles, torn by conflicting forces.
4: That first anchor was Robert Trout. CBS News management says ending the radio service is a business decision and a reaction to changes in the radio industry. Eben Brown, Fox News.
1: Well, if CBS radio legend Edward R. Murrow was still with us and could do the last newscast for CBS at 11 o'clock Eastern tonight, he might sign off with good night and good luck. I'm Dave Anthony, and this is Fox News.
6: Settle in. You're tuned in to Coffee Time, an engaging community conversation about topics affecting us right here in Grant County. And here's your host, Logan Bichette.
7: That's right. On a Friday, as we're going into the weekend here, it's the fourth Friday of the month. And on the show, we have with us our Grant School District number 3, Seneca Elementary head teacher, Stacy Durich. Stacy, welcome to the show.
8: Thanks, Logan.
7: Awesome.
8: Happy to be here.
7: Yeah, good to have you on, and how are things going in Seneca as you're starting to wrap it all up?
8: We are really having a great time, and I feel like May has been our busiest month this whole year, and I think maybe that's the way the end of school year goes for schools, but we've been doing a lot of fun things, a lot of activities, a lot of field trips, and then bringing home our culminating sixth grade project, which is our historical timeline.
7: Oh, wow. Well, good. Well, that sounds like a lot of fun, a lot of learning, and hands-on, because I know you and Seneca there, you all take field trips all the time. You have so many resources right out your back door to go and check out. So what are some of the things that you've been doing?
8: We took a trip to Pendleton a couple weeks ago. They had, for sixth graders, career tech ed at the Blue Mountain Community College. And so sixth graders got to spend the day basically checking out different career paths and meeting 400 other sixth graders around the state of Oregon. And they did their day separately. Ms. Anderson had a good time with them. And then we took the whole school. So I took the grades kindergarten through 5, and we went on the Pendleton story walk. It's along the river. And you basically are on this nice path walking along the river. And then there's a story every, you know, so many yards, and you stop and read pages of the story, and then you go to the next post and read the next two pages. And so it was a fantastic summer day. We had it was spring still, but super sunny and warm, and we had a great walk. And then we jumped back on the bus, and we went to Pioneer Park, which is a fantastic nature wood playground for the kids. And so they played and played on the playground, and we had picnic lunch there. And then we jumped on the bus again, and got some ice cream for the littles and then also the sixth graders, and we went and picked them up, and so everybody got the ice cream, and then we hit the road back home.
7: So
8: that was a good learning trip for everybody.
7: Boy, yeah, that sounds like a full day and a fun trip to the big city of Pendleton, and you said 400 other elementary students. Wow.
8: Yeah, in all sixth grade.
7: In all sixth grade, yeah.
8: And we had 5 sixth graders in our Seneca school, and so that was a big group for them.
7: Hey, holding it down for Seneca. Good. I like it.
8: Yes. Well, and then we also attended the Mitchell track meet, which I think Seneca has been attending for almost 20 years now, and lots of little of the rural schools get together and once a year and do a track meet, and the kindergartners on up to sixth grade, and they're running all the events, like the 100-meter, the 200-meters, they've got a 400-meter baton race, and they've got shot put and javelin, not javelin, they don't do javelin in sixth grade, sorry, long jump and the high jump. So another perfect weather day. Last year we had a little cold and we left early. So this year was fantastically sunny and my kids had a really great time.
7: Oh, that's good when you can carry it out the full day and some athletics there. You said you've been doing it for like 20 years now, Seneca has?
8: Nearly 20 years, yes.
7: Wow. Well, that's a good tradition to keep up.
8: It is. I think Seneca is all about tradition.
7: Yeah, good to follow stuff like that. And then any other trips you were going on?
8: Well, the kids just went. This was local, down to Prairie, where the Better Bloomin' Things, and they had a garden tour there, and they got to plant some flowers for Memorial Day weekend and another fantastic day. And I missed that one because I am in Alaska for my mom's 60th, mom and dad's 60th wedding anniversary. So they were, I can't tell you too much about that other than I saw pictures and it looks like they had a fantastic time.
7: Awesome. Hey, are you still in Alaska right now?
8: I currently am, yes.
7: Wow. Oh, cool. We're doing a show from Alaska. I like it. So that's like the one place that might be colder than Seneca.
8: That's true.
7: Well, yeah, I saw those photos as well. So that looked like a pretty interesting workshop. The kids all got together, and then were the folks at Better Blooms there able to kind of teach them how to do all that?
8: Yeah, they do a really good job. And I have not been there myself. Sorry, I was just kind of looking at the... I mean, they just really had a lot of hands-on. It wasn't, you know, they got to see the grounds, they got to see the how they operate, but then they had their hands in the dirt building their own plants to take home for the Memorial Day weekend.
7: Well, that's nice. Oh, good.
8: Yeah.
7: Oh, well, it has been a pretty busy May for you, and we're only, you know, whatever, three-quarters of the way through it, I guess, and nearing the end of school, so probably some anticipation there from the students as well.
8: Exactly. So I'll tell you one other trip that was in our neighborhood too, also is the Swiss Old Growth Forest. We were invited by the Forest Service, and the day that we went, they had a dedication for a gal that wrote a book on old growth forest trails in Oregon, and our Swiss Old Growth Trail is in her book.
7: Oh.
8: So she was there and we got to, you know, hear her talk, and then the Forest Service put together a scavenger hunt for the kids. So they ran through the woods and on the trail and off the trail doing things like finding a tree that's their age, and they taught them how to find a tree their age. Then they had to find different things like lichen and moss and a wildflower, and again, it was an awesome trip, and outside in 10 minutes from the school for us to drive there. So we've driven out there 2 times since then just to, you know, do other things for the school, get exercise for one, and just move.
7: Sure.
8: Which is up to you.
7: Yeah.
8: Yeah.
7: Wow, that sounds like a lot of fun. You know, unique when it's that close and you have the presenter right there. You can put your hands on the trees and check it all out. How awesome. Well, good. Well,
8: yeah.
7: Thank you for breaking that down for us, Stacy. We do need to pause here and sneak in a quick commercial break for our sponsors. So we'll take 2 minutes. We'll do that and be right back here with our Seneca Elementary head teacher, Stacy Durich. Everyone, keep it tuned to KJDY.
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7: Yeah, back on the show with our Seneca Elementary School. Now, we were just speaking with head teacher Stacy Durich. And Stacy, you were telling us about all the fun things that you've been up to. It's been a full, jam-packed May, full of trips and learning experiences. Do you have anything else on the calendar, I guess, before school ends? Any other trips that you expect to make?
8: I don't think I have any field trips planned, but we do have our historical timeline gallery walk on June 4th from 5 to 7 p.m. And then we have our graduation of our 5-6 graders, which would be on Tuesday, June 8th at 11 a.m.
7: I've gotcha. Well, awesome. Well, maybe we can talk a little closer into that in a moment. I know during the commercial break, we have someone else joining us here. Now, on the show is Rainey Anderson, ag and science teacher there at Seneca Elementary. Rainey, welcome to the show.
12: Thank you.
7: Well, welcome back to the show. I would say you were wearing a different hat probably last time you were on here, and with our Grant County rodeo royalty. So good to have you on for Seneca.
12: Yeah, I'm excited to be here. This is my first year, but it's been an amazing year so far, and I'm looking forward to coming back next year.
7: Wonderful. Good. And so I guess, what have you guys been up to there in the Ag and Science Department?
12: We have been up to a lot. I know Stacy already mentioned our trip to Better Blooms and Gardens yesterday, so that was pretty awesome. We're kind of in our plant science unit right now, and so the Julia Justice taught us about some annual plants and perennial plants, which just piggybacked off of what we've been learning in class. And then here soon, next week, we have some of our high school kids coming from Kaylee Oliver's ag class to teach a little bit more about food sources and where food comes from farms. So we're really excited for that and super pumped to be working with the high school.
7: Oh, that'll be nice. Gab, some older mentors coming in and telling them what's up and where their food comes from. What a good sounding program.
12: Yeah, we've worked with them a little in the past, too, on animals, too. So we're excited to have them back.
7: Nice. All right. And then and getting the year wrapped up, when is your last day of school there at Seneca?
8: June 8th is our last day of school.
7: June 8th? Okay. All right. And so, probably lots going on in between now and then. Eh, Rainey?
12: Yes, there is. We are trying to fit all the fun we can into the last few weeks.
7: Well, good. And so you mentioned this is your first year there at Seneca. Is it your first year, I guess, teaching at all?
12: It is my first year teaching, yes.
7: And so how's your experience been? You loving it?
12: It's been amazing. I love working with all the kids and getting to experience all their different personalities and what they bring to the table and how they can help me learn more, too.
7: Oh, yeah. And so do you teach the students in all grades there at Seneca?
12: I do. I teach all K through 6, yeah.
7: K through 6. Well, that sounds like a good time for everyone. And then also fun when you can learn about flowers and things like that and actually get your hands on some. Get your fingers dirty in the soil and see how all that works. So I bet everyone's enjoying all that.
12: Yes, I remember I used to go to school there when I was little, so it's kind of a full circle moment. But we always used to do a lot of hands-on things, and I think that is what helped me learn the best, and I want to try to implement that as much as I can with these kids now and give them the most real-world experience they can have even still in elementary school.
7: Well, awesome. Well, thank you for your comments there. Now, is there anything else you want to share with our listeners today?
12: I don't think so, not yet. Stacy mentioned our historical timeline walkthrough will be June 4th. If she has anything else to add on that, she's more than welcome. But we would like to invite everybody and anybody to come check that out.
7: Ooh, well, that sounds like it's going to be a good one. Yeah, let's talk about that a little more in a moment. We need to sneak in another commercial break for our sponsors. I feel like this is a good time to do that. So, again, Rainey Anderson, Ag and Science teacher, thank you for joining me today.
12: Yeah, thank you.
7: Awesome. And everyone, hang on tight. We'll be back in 2 minutes with our Seneca Elementary School.
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7: That's right, on our final segment with Seneca Elementary School. And on the show today, we have Stacy Durich, head teacher at Seneca, and also Ag and Science teacher, Rainey Anderson. Now, we were just talking a little bit about some activities coming up on June 4th. Did you say that's a history walk, historical walk? Did I get that right?
13: Yes, you did. Back years ago, there was a historical timeline created by past teachers and students, and it's an amazing walk by itself on the wall, and we have extended that. So they did from, I mean, over 1,000 years they
7: wow.
13: did of Seneca up through the year 2000, and then we've taken it forward from 2000 to 2025. And the kids have been doing an amazing job. I'm super proud of them. And this has been a big deal for the sixth graders, because we have 5 sixth graders graduating. But all of the kids have been involved in creating this historical timeline, from researching at the library and at the courthouse, documents to interviewing people that live in Seneca, longtime residents of Seneca. And then we've had an artist in residence, Angel Carpenter, has come up and helped us bring the wall to life with paintings of the different seasons that we want to represent.
7: Oh.
13: And we're also working with the Burns Paiute Tribe, their culture and language department, and bringing some Paiute language to the timeline as well.
7: Wow. Wow, that's really sounds like a pretty all-conclusive representation of our area.
13: Absolutely. And it has taken all year for us to put all of these different pieces together. So it's pretty exciting to finally be coming to June 4th to where we can show it off.
7: Okay. And so ultimately, I guess, what's it going to all look like?
12: So if you've ever been in the Seneca School, there's a bunch of murals and posters up on the wall with all the history. And so what we're doing is we're adding more pictures and paintings up on the wall, and it'll be a continuation of that. So what that day will kind of look like, and Stacy, interrupt if I'm missing anything, is we'll have all the last 25 years up, so people will be able to walk through a hallway. We'll have some drinks and snacks for some collaboration and just a community get together for everybody to see what we've been working on all year and check out the last 25 years of history in Seneca, because it has some pretty amazing history to it.
7: Yeah. Oh, that would be interesting, especially in the last 25 years, because I feel like a lot of us, well, you know, we were there. We would remember that. So fun to go and check all that out. Awesome. And so that's officially going to be in place on June 4th. Is that what you're saying?
12: Correct. Yeah.
7: All right.
13: 5 to 7 p.m.
7: 5 till 7 p.m. Good to know, and have some drinks and snackies and all the things. Well, thank you for the invite, and hopefully everyone in Grant County is going to be able to go and check that out. All right.
12: Yeah, we're bored. Yeah.
7: Well, anything else that we need to squeeze out there before we shut it down today?
13: I would just say we are looking forward to our upcoming school year, and we have a handful of kindergartners that will be starting with us, so we're excited about that. Mm. And we would be happy to have some additional students join our Seneca family. So if there's anybody out there thinking about a different experience, lots of hands-on projects, field trips, lots of movement incorporated, we would love to give you a tour, give us a call, and let us invite you to join the Seneca family.
7: Awesome. All right. Well, thank you. And then anything planned, I guess, for the summertime at Seneca School, or do you guys pretty much shut her down?
13: We have summer school going on with our sister school, Humboldt. So Seneca students are invited as well, but it would all be down at Humboldt.
7: Oh, okay. Do you guys do a bus down there or anything, or students can probably find a way there themselves?
13: I think mostly there's a lot of carpooling that goes on, and if there is enough student interest, they might be able to run a bus. We'd have to talk to transportation about that, but I would absolutely love to do that if we have enough attending.
7: Oh, sure. Yeah, that makes sense. Okay. Well, good. Well, I appreciate you both for taking time out of your morning to visit with me here about our Seneca Elementary School. Of course, you're up to a lot over there. It sounds like a lot of fun. And all those trips and stuff especially. Gosh, I need to come be a chaperone sometime, it sounds like, right?
12: Absolutely.
7: All right. Well, send me an invite. Okay. Well, thank you again, and gosh, have a wonderful Memorial Weekend.
13: Thanks.
12: You too. Thanks so much.
7: Absolutely. We've been on the show here with our Seneca Elementary School, our head teacher, Stacy Durich, as well as Ag and Science teacher, Rainey Anderson. Everyone, you've had it on Coffee Time. Keep it tuned to KJDY.
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1: 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Oregon Department of Forestry's John Day Unit, Permanent Forest Officer Danny Weaver was on KJDY's Coffee Time recently and explained to listeners that personnel are willing and ready to go check previously burned slash piles to ensure they will not rekindle into a wildfire this summer.
2: That's another courtesy that the ODF foresters and ourselves at the fire side of things check some slash piles for you if you have something that you've been burning. So those larger piles, if they still have some heat in them, we can take some heat-seeking stuff and check those as a courtesy.
1: 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Phase 2 of the Granite Hill Road Reconstruction Project is scheduled to begin the first week of June and be completed by the end of August. The work will cover the section of roadway from Granite for 5 miles south towards Sumter. Construction activities will include roadway paving and culvert construction. Intermittent single-lane traffic control will be in place between June 8th and August 28th. Motorists should expect wait times of up to 20 minutes during these periods. Community Connection of Northeast Oregon is currently accepting applications from shelter providers in Union, Baker, Grant, and Harney counties for state grant funding. These grants are designed to help existing shelters stay open and continue operations. Over $148,000 is currently available to overnight, domestic violence, and other shelter types. Applications must be submitted by 5 p.m. June 12th. And senior Ansley Douglas of Monument High School is the recipient of a Ford Family Scholarship, which will award her $40,000 annually to attend college. Ansley's hometown is listed as Long Creek. She has plans to study at the University of Oregon. From the 24-Hour News Center, I'm Logan Bajet. Follow breaking news on the Elkhorn Media Group Facebook page.
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6: Celebrating America's 250th birthday, We the People hasn't always meant all the people. It took 144 years after our nation's founding for women to win the right to vote. The suffragette movement in the U.S. began in 1848 with a women's rights convention. But back then, the idea of women being able to vote seemed too extreme to some of the attendees. Susan B. Anthony became the leader of the movement in the 19th century.
7: It was we the people, not we the white male citizens,
8: nor yet we the male citizens, but we, the whole people, who formed the union, and we formed it.
6: By 1918, 15 states had granted women the right to vote. A year later, Congress voted in favor of all women in the U.S. having that right. And in 1920, the 19th Amendment was ratified by a majority of the states. Today, we take that right for granted, and women have run for some of the highest offices in the land, including president.
9: Happy birthday, America.
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2: A ceremony just underway at the White House. I'm Lisa Brady, Fox News.
3: The swearing-in of our new chairman of the Federal Reserve Board of Governors, Kevin Warsh. Kevin?
2: President Trump moments ago before Warsh is sworn in to take over his chair from Jerome Powell, who'll still be on the Fed's Board of Governors for now. The president has been critical of Powell in a push for more interest rate cuts. Iran is reportedly in talks with Oman, pushing its plan to create a tolling system for ships passing through the Strait of Hormuz.
4: I don't know of anyone in the world that should be in favor of a tolling system in an international waterway. That's just not acceptable. It can't happen. If that were to happen in the Straits of Hormuz, it will happen in five other places around the world.
2: Secretary of State Marco Rubio, though, also reporting slight progress in U.S. talks with Iran through mediators.

0: Speaking to reporters ahead of a NATO meeting in Sweden, Fox's Jillian Turner is there.
1: In his one-on-one meeting with NATO Secretary General Mark Rutte, Secretary Rubio told him that the United States is straight up disappointed in some of the allies' resistance to fulfilling their security obligations in the Iran war. It could end up having spillover effects in other parts of the world, namely China, where freedom of navigation in the Taiwan Strait is critical to U.S. interests.
0: The conflict with Iran is also impacting U.S. arms sales to Taiwan.
2: The acting Navy Secretary told a Senate panel this week that some foreign military sales are paused to make sure the military has enough munitions for Operation Epic Fury, the combat mission in Iran. But Taiwan says it has not been notified of any delay in a planned $14 billion arms sale. Doubts about that arms sale were raised by President Trump following his trip to Beijing to meet with Chinese President Xi Jinping.
0: Fox's Jared Halpern at the White House. The Trump administration authorized an $11 billion arms package for Taiwan late last year, with another $14 billion worth approved by Congress in January. 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
0: The Veterans Group is suing to end a near total ban on abortion coverage.
6: Abortions are banned at Veterans Affairs medical facilities and through its health care coverage for veterans and their families, except when the woman's life is at risk. President Trump brought that near total ban back this year. President Biden in 2022 had expanded VA abortion access to cases of rape or incest or when the pregnant woman's health is at risk. The group Minority Veterans of America is suing in federal court to allow the broader exceptions, citing harm to its members. It accuses the VA of not following legal procedures to make the rule change. Chris Foster, Fox News.
0: The head of the World Health Organization now says the Ebola outbreak in Congo is spreading rapidly and posing a very high risk there, but also saying the risk of global spread remains low. Despite higher gas prices and airfares, Americans still plan to travel this holiday weekend.
7: The average domestic round trip is $441. That is a 53% increase from last year. Similarly, airfare to Europe, Asia, Mexico, and Central America is also more expensive.
0: Fox Business is Grady Trimble at Chicago's O'Hare Airport. And it's not just people on the move for the unofficial start of summer.
8: As humans migrate to the beaches, summer shark migration is underway, with white sharks making their way north for cooler waters. The first evidence appeared on Martha's Vineyard when a large gray seal washed up dead with a chomp out of his belly matching a great white jaw. The New England Aquarium reminds people to be shark smart, especially in shallow waters. Avoid seals or schools of fish as sharks' numbers increase through the summer to a peak in the fall. But migration is never linear or predictable, says O-Search, reporting an adult female great white they track named Goodall swimming 6,000 miles from Canada to Florida's Gulf Coast took an unlikely detour to the Bahamas, maybe chasing prey or better ocean conditions.
0: Fox's Therese Crowley. The Dow's in record territory right now, up 414. Elisa Brady, Fox News.
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1: 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Sunny skies in the John Day Basin, looking at high temperatures in the mid-70s to lower 80s today. On into tonight, it'll be mostly clear with lows in the mid-40s to lower 50s. Tomorrow, partly cloudy skies, then clearing, highs in the upper 70s to mid-80s. For the Ochoco John Day Highlands, that includes Prairie City and Seneca. Sunny today, high temperatures into the 70s. On into tonight, expect mostly clear skies, lows into the 40s, and then on into tomorrow, partly cloudy, becoming sunny, and highs in the mid-70s to lower 80s. Follow current conditions at elkhornmediagroup.com.
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3: I'm Bill Hemmer, and these are the most impactful moments in American history. February 23rd, 1846, the people of Philadelphia gather together to celebrate the birthday of the nation's first president, George Washington. As in previous years, the president's birth was celebrated by ringing the Liberty Bell, which by most accounts was one of the bells rung on July 4th, 1776, to celebrate the signing of the Declaration of Independence. Over the years, the bell was rung to signify celebrations, protests, and revolution. These monumental moments left indelible marks on the bell, both figuratively and literally. But it was during this historic celebration that the crack deepened and the bell was silenced for good. Despite its fracture, the Liberty Bell became a symbol of American independence, proving you don't need a perfect bell to let freedom ring. I'm Bill Hemmer, Fox News.
0: If it's got a fiddle and steel guitar, yeah, that's our kind of country. 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
2: There's a new Fed chair, Elisa Brady, Fox News.
3: So help me God. So help me
2: God. Kevin Warsh, sworn in by Supreme Court Justice Clarence Thomas at the White House, where President Trump says he'll be a great chairman.
4: Honestly, I really mean this. This is not said in any other way. I want Kevin to be totally independent. I want him to be independent and just do a great job.
2: But the president has publicly criticized the outgoing chair, Jerome Powell, repeatedly over interest rates, arguing the Fed should have cut more sooner. Warsh says he'll lead a reform-oriented Federal Reserve.
5: Learning from past successes and mistakes both, escaping static frameworks and models, and upholding clear standards of integrity and performance.
2: Adding that he intends to bring energy and purpose to the role and calling it the honor of a lifetime to be called back into public service after previously serving on the Fed's Board of Governors. Powell, the now former chair, remains on the Board of Governors, a term scheduled to end in 2028. The president's been highlighting economic progress despite rising costs during the conflict with Iran, defending Operation Epic Fury again today.
4: Iran is dying to make a deal. We'll see what happens, but we hit them hard. And we had no choice because Iran cannot have a nuclear weapon. They cannot have it.
2: Talks continue through mediators, but Iran is still pushing for tolls on ships in the Strait of Hormuz. A sheriff's deputy in critical condition after a shooting at a hospital in Indiana.
6: A LaPorte County deputy shot at Franciscan Health in Michigan City by a suspect who were told the deputy was investigating for a previous crime.
7: The suspect initially fled the scene, but has been since taken into custody.
6: Sheriff Ron Heeg identifying the deputy as John Samuelson.
2: Fox's Jeff Benasso. The suspect is from Chicago, the Indiana State Patrol leading an ongoing investigation. 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
2: The Washington, D.C. mayor just extending a curfew.

0: curfew to limit when kids under 18 can be out on the street in large groups. The D.C. police chief will be allowed to set zones for new restrictions under an emergency order lasting at least 15 days. In July, new legislation passed by the city council will take effect. This follows a recent teen takeover incident that turned violent at a restaurant in D.C. And while concern about teen takeovers has been growing around the country, several teens in New Orleans are accused of carjacking rideshare drivers.
1: Four teens, three of who are minors, are now charged by police in New Orleans with using rideshare apps like Uber to lure drivers to a location only to hold them at gunpoint and steal their vehicles. Uber drivers in the city feel vulnerable.
2: They're not doing enough to protect the driver. I would tell anybody, get a camera.
1: Police would locate the teens and the cars. Some of those teens arrested were already wearing ankle monitors from previous arrests or convictions. One of the suspects, 19-year-old Jamarian Banks, is accused of being the ringleader.
0: Fox's Evan Brown. The Trump administration makes a big change in how foreign visitors can apply for a green card.
3: Foreign visitors on a temporary visa, like students, tourists, or workers, can no longer stay in the United States while applying for lawful permanent status. Instead, a new policy from U.S. Citizenship and Immigration Services says those in the country temporarily who want a green card must first return to their home country and apply, except in extraordinary circumstances. The agency says a short-term visit should not function as the first step in the green card process, and says federal law has been ignored for years. Still, legal challenges to the policy are expected and could put the order on hold. At the White House, Jared Halpern, Fox News.
0: A rally continues on Wall Street. Right now, the Dow's up 438 points, still in record territory. The S&P and the NASDAQ also in the green. I'm Lisa Brady, Fox News.
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1: 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Sunny skies in the John Day Basin, looking at high temperatures in the mid-70s to lower 80s today. On into tonight, it'll be mostly clear with lows in the mid-40s to lower 50s. Tomorrow, partly cloudy skies, then clearing, highs in the upper 70s to mid-80s. For the Ochoco John Day Highlands, that includes Prairie City and Seneca. Sunny today, high temperatures into the 70s. On into tonight, expect mostly clear skies, lows into the 40s, and then on into tomorrow. Partly cloudy, becoming sunny, and highs in the mid-70s to lower 80s. Follow current conditions at ElkhornMediaGroup.com.
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1: Grant School District Number 3 will hold a budget committee meeting on May 26, 6 o'clock p.m. at the district office boardroom to discuss the budget for the next fiscal year. A copy of the budget document may be inspected or obtained on or after May 19th. The meeting is open to the public.
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2: 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A memorial service will be held Saturday, May 23rd, 11 a.m. at the Monument Cemetery. 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
2: This is a Fox News alert. A Trump cabinet member is stepping down. Lisa Brady, the director of national intelligence, is leaving for personal reasons.
3: Tulsi Gabbard is resigning effective June 30th because of her husband's recent diagnosis of an aggressive form of bone cancer.
2: Fox's David Spunt.
3: She will continue serving in the role of the director of national intelligence, overseeing the CIA, National Security Council, other agencies, but will leave June 30th. Because of this tragic news.
2: Gabbard calling her husband Abraham her rock, submitting her resignation letter earlier today. Fox News Digital reporting she had an Oval Office meeting with the president. Gabbard is the fourth cabinet member to leave in the second Trump term. President Trump just posting she's done an incredible job and will be missed. The president also just confirming he will not attend his son Don Jr.'s wedding, believed to be happening this weekend. The president posting circumstances pertaining to government and his love for the country do not allow him to do so. This after renewed warnings he could resume strikes on Iran if a deal isn't reached. He did host a White House swearing-in ceremony for new Fed Chair Kevin Warsh, telling him he wants him to be independent.
4: Don't look at me. Don't look at anybody. Just do your own thing and do a great job, okay?
2: This despite his public pressure on now former chairman Jerome Powell over interest rates, Walsh citing a need for independence and resolve at the Fed, but also to learn from past successes and mistakes. The 911 call that sent Kyle Busch to the hospital reveals the NASCAR legend was having trouble breathing and coughing up blood.
5: Is he awake?
6: He is awake. He's awake. He's on the bathroom floor right now.
2: That call obtained by TMZ was on Wednesday when Bush collapsed after using a race simulator. He died yesterday, just 41 years old. No official word yet on a cause of death. 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
2: Secretary of State Marco Rubio reporting slight progress in peace talks with Iran.
8: The secretary says there's been a little movement toward a deal with Iran, but there needs to be a plan B if Iran refuses to let shipping traffic through the Strait of Hormuz.
9: We have to start thinking about what do we do if a few weeks from now Iran decides we don't care, we're going to keep the straits closed, we're going to sink any ship that doesn't listen to us or doesn't pay us. Then someone's going to have to do something about it.
8: Secretary Rubio in Sweden, after meeting with NATO nation foreign minister, says there are going to be adjustments to how many and where U.S. troops are stationed in their countries.
9: And it's been done in coordination with our allies. I'm not saying they're going to be thrilled about it, but they certainly are aware of it.
8: President Trump reversed the cancellation of a troop deployment to Poland. He announced earlier this month the withdrawal of 5,000 troops from Germany. Chris Foster, Fox News.
2: The risk of Ebola is now considered very high in Congo, an epicenter of the current outbreak. The World Health Organization announcing its upgraded assessment after more than 700 suspected cases and more than 170 suspected deaths. But they're still saying the global risk of spread remains low. For anyone planning a European getaway this summer, there's a new warning about a spike in sexually transmitted infections.
10: The European CDC said the continent is in the grips of an STI explosion not seen in over a decade, with cases of gonorrhea and syphilis skyrocketing to unprecedented levels. Gonorrhea cases across Europe increased a staggering 303% since 2015, while syphilis cases more than doubled over the same period. The BBC reports Spain ranks as Europe's hotspot, with more than 37,000 gonorrhea cases and more than 11,500 syphilis infections in 2024. Health officials are blaming widening gaps in testing and a lack of condom use for the surge. Gianna Gelosi, Fox News.
2: Wall Street's rallying. The Dow's up 431 points, still in record territory right now, topping 50,700.

0: 100. The S&P and the NASDAQ also in the green. I'm Lisa Brady, Fox News.
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2: 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Sunny skies in the John Day Basin, looking at high temperatures in the mid-70s to lower 80s today. On into tonight, it'll be mostly clear with lows in the mid-40s to lower 50s. Tomorrow, partly cloudy skies, then clearing, highs in the upper 70s to mid-80s. For the Ochoco John Day Highlands, that includes Prairie City and Seneca. Sunny today, high temperatures into the 70s. On into tonight, expect mostly clear skies, lows into the 40s, and then on into tomorrow. Partly cloudy, becoming sunny, and highs in the mid-70s to lower 80s. Follow current conditions at elkhornmediagroup.com. 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
4: 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Oregon Department of Forestry's John Day Unit, Permanent Forest Officer Danny Weaver was on KJDY's Coffee Time recently and explained to listeners that personnel are willing and ready to go check previously burned slash piles to ensure they will not rekindle into a wildfire this summer.
5: That's another courtesy that the ODF foresters and ourselves at the fire side of things check some slash piles for you if you have something that you've been burning. Sort of those larger piles, if they still have some heat in them, we can take some heat-seeking stuff and check those as a courtesy.
4: Listen to that full ODF podcast on our website. Phase 2 of the Granite Hill Road Reconstruction Project is scheduled to begin the first week of June and be completed by the end of August. The work will cover the section of roadway from Granite for 5 miles south towards Sumter. Construction activities will include roadway paving and culvert construction. Intermittent single-lane traffic control will be in place between June 8th and August 28th. Motorists should expect wait times of up to 20 minutes during these periods. Community Connection of Northeast Oregon is currently accepting applications from shelter providers in Union, Baker, Grant, and Harney counties for state grant funding. These grants are designed to help existing shelters stay open and continue operations. Over $148,000 is currently available to overnight domestic violence and other shelter types. Applications must be submitted by 5 p.m. June 12th. And senior Ansley Douglas of Monument High School is the recipient of a Ford Family Scholarship, which will award her $40,000 annually to attend college. Ansley's hometown is listed as Long Creek. She has plans to study at the University of Oregon. From the 24-Hour News Center, I'm Logan Bajet. Follow breaking news on the Elkhorn Media Group Facebook page.
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6: From the Ag Information Network, I'm Bob Larson with your agribusiness update. Well, private companies and researchers at the University of California, Davis are working with farmers to develop new ways to reduce methane emissions from cattle. To address methane from cow burps or enteric methane, UC Davis researchers are studying a compound in red seaweed as a feed additive that's been shown to lower methane production in the animal's rumens. They're also exploring gene editing technology that could permanently decrease methane production. Well, the USDA announced new steps aimed at expanding domestic fertilizer production and lowering input costs for American farmers. Ag Secretary Brooke Rollins says the administration plans to accelerate permitting for fertilizer projects and revive a grant program to support domestic production. The effort could increase U.S. fertilizer output by approximately 4.5 million tons annually, benefiting around 400,000 producers across 290 million acres of farmland. Well, China and the U.S. agreed to reduce tariffs on agricultural trade as part of a broader agreement announced following meetings between President Trump and Chinese President Xi Jinping. China's Ministry of Commerce said both countries agreed, in principle, to include agricultural products within a reciprocal tariff reduction framework while establishing goals to expand two-way ag trade. Reuters says Chinese officials didn't specify which products are included or provide many details.
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0: Welcome to the Line on Agriculture Report. This is Lori Boyer for the Ag Information Network. USA Secretary of Agriculture Brooke Rollins has acknowledged the high fertilizer prices that U.S. farmers are paying and what the administration is focused on to help bring down those prices.
9: The Blue Point project in Louisiana. Within 45 days, we should see permitting wrapped up on this project to build a $3.7 billion ammonia plant, which, when opened, will become the world's largest ammonia plant.
0: Rollins says they are also reinvigorating the fertilizer production expansion program in order to expedite projects that were recently stalled due to regulations.
9: I think that this is a really important long-term step, but we're taking these steps immediately to get to the goal of reshoring all fertilizer to our country.
0: And when it comes to fertilizer price transparency, Rollins says that they are floating an idea to add a USDA input economist to the team. This proposal is currently under congressional review. Rollins argues that today's fertilizer price problems predate the Trump administration, pointing to sharp cost spikes that began in 2020 during the Biden years. Rollins says prices for urea, potash, MAP, DAP, ammonia, and UAN rose swiftly and stayed roughly 55% higher during that period. And as we know, prices remain elevated. Furthermore, Environmental Protection Agency Administrator Lee Zeldin says Clean Air Act and Clean Water Act permits are also being fast-tracked, and he reiterated the plans to move forward with a rule ending tractor deratements tied to emissions restrictions.
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11: 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It's time for your Landed Livestock Report here on the Ag Information Network. I'm Russell Nemitz. Well, last week, following the Trump-Xi meetings in Beijing, China's General Administration of Customs granted a five-year registration extension to 425 overdue U.S. beef establishments in China's food import food establishment system, a critical step toward restoring market access for U.S. beef. USMEF President and CEO Dan Hallstrom says it's a major breakthrough for the U.S. meat industry.
12: This is great news. It's even better news for our customers in China, which have been clamoring to regain access to U.S. beef. These customers are ready and able and ready to go. The other thing that was encouraging in the release from the White House was that not only are we getting these plants relisted, we also have issues with plants that have been suspended, and USTR is working on that as we speak. So that was part of the announcement as well, to work on getting those suspended plants re-engaged as well. So some very good outcomes from last Friday.
11: Now, Hallstrom also notes that access to China also enhances the value of similar beef cuts that the U.S. industry exports to other Asian markets, such as Japan, South Korea, and Taiwan.
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14: Hello, everybody. This is Trent Stewart with the Central Oregon Livestock Auction Market Report for the week of May the 18th, 2026. We featured 533 head. Lightweight steers weighing 3 to 400 pounds, $6 to $6.80. 4 and 5 weight steers at $5.35 to $6.20. 5 to 600 pound steers at $4.75 to $5.30. 6 to 7 weight steers at 420 to 455. 7 to 8 weight yearling types at $3.65 to $3.71. 8 to 900 pound yearling type steers at 315 to 345. Moving into the heifers, light heifers weighing 3 to 400 pounds, 515 to 530. 4 to 500 pound heifers at 475 to 535. 5 to 600 pound heifers at 427 to 445. 6 to 7 weight heifers at 380 to $4. Your 7 to 800 pound heifers at 330 to 370. 8 to 900 pound heifers at 290 to 325. There is a little bit of disparity between the weaned and unweaned cattle, as there should be, but the cattle that have come right off the cow are probably 30 back right now of the weaned cattle. The cattle have been double vaccinated and weaned for at least 45 days. So no one expect that, especially in your 5, 6, 7 weight bracket. The lighter cattle really haven't reflected that quite as much as their bigger counterparts. Bred cows. We had a handful of bred cows that brought 2,500 to 2,750. They were older cows. Pairs. Full mouth vaccinated pairs. There's a handful of those as well. $3,500 to $3,700 a piece. Butcher cows were steady with last week's trade. High yield lean cows weighing 13 to 1,500 pounds at 170 to 180. High yield fleshy cows weighing 15 to 2,000 pounds bring 170 to 180. Medium yield cows went 11 to 1,300 pounds at 150 to 170. Low yield cows at 120 to 150, your feeder type cows at 155 to 170. They've been pretty popular. Heiferettes bringing or weighing 850 to 1100 pounds, 265 to 320. Bulls are high yielding, weight 1800 pounds or some more, bring 205 to 214. Medium yield bulls around that 1500 pound bracket, 195 to 205. Feeder type bulls at 210 to 222. Again, a popular commodity there. End of the weeks to come. May the 25th, we are not having a sale as we observe Memorial Day weekend. Everybody be safe and have a great time. And then we will come back to the party here in Madras on June the 1st with another feeder sale. Fat cattle trade at around 165. There's some reports last Friday of 166. So very, very remarkable trade. But I'll tell you, as much as these feeder cattle are costing, they almost need to be there, even though we've got a very affordable cost to gain. We just need to keep on eating red meat in this nation and worldwide. Thanks for everything that you do. We certainly appreciate all your business in Madras, Oregon. Keep on selling to the highest bidder. Everyone's got a different value system. Thank you and take care.
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4: 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Sunny skies in the John Day Basin, looking at high temperatures in the mid-70s to lower 80s today. On into tonight, it'll be mostly clear with lows in the mid-40s to lower 50s. Tomorrow, partly cloudy skies, then clearing, highs in the upper 70s to mid-80s. For the Ochoco John Day Highlands, that includes Prairie City and Seneca. Sunny today, high temperatures into the 70s. On into tonight, expect mostly clear skies, lows into the 40s, and then on into tomorrow, partly cloudy, becoming sunny, and highs in the mid-70s to lower 80s. Follow current conditions at elkhornmediagroup.com.
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Well, hey, there's Trace Adkins remembering the reason we're celebrating Memorial Day. It's 12:29. It's 75 out there. Now, what do you say we look at some Best Buys? These are all brought to you by our listeners and sponsored by Nightum's Ace Hardware. This is that part of the show where we'll look at the things that folks have for sale, or maybe it's stuff they want. Maybe it's things to trade for, give away, anything like that that's going on in your world. If you want something happening about it, just make sure you detail it down on paper. You can take that paper into Ace Hardware. Okay, go to the back of the store. That's where you see the Best Buys box. Get the little slips dropped into that, and you'll hear them on the show. It happens free, and it runs for a week, and it works because folks are having success with this all the time. Have been for years and years and years and years. So let's see what we have on this one. Starting it off, several items. They've got two DR trimmers. Both the trimmers have been changed. Oh, have been changed over to pneumatic tires for easier mobility over rough terrain, and

0: blade, a string attachment, which is on it, and a harness system. $200 for the Husqvarna weed whacker. So there it is. Whole bunch of options there for you. You can call Bob. Oh, and Bob says he has the owner's manual for the weed whacker and for the newer DR. So, okay, reach Bob at 541-589-5913. That's 541-589-5913. Okay, and several items on this ticket for sale. They've got a Husqvarna riding lawnmower. So this one, it says it has a new mill chain, new blades, and battery, $795 for that. Then, a small gun safe for sale. It's both the combination and the key kind, it says. 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A frost-free hydrant. 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You can reach them at 541-620-2495. 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
0: All right, more to go over here on our Nightum's Ace Hardware's Best Buys portion of the show. Some roosters are given away on this one. It says four free roosters to choose from. It says they're all very young, so they're not crowing yet. If you need some roosters, call Jeff. Again, he's got four, and they're all young, not crowing, free. You can reach Jeff at 541-601-8973. That's 541-601-8973. 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
0: Okay, and that's all I see in the folder here for Night and Ace Hardware's Best Buys. And so that means there's room to put your stuff on the show. So if there's anything, like I said earlier, that you have for sale, maybe things you want, stuff to get rid of, trade for, detail it down.

0: on paper. 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It's right on the wall between paint and sporting goods. And like I said, once it's in, you're good. We'll get it on the show and it'll run for a week once it starts running. If you need us to stop or you want us to scratch items off as you sell them or change phone numbers or drop a price, you know, we hear that a lot. You can call us 575-1400. And otherwise, just remember, when you're getting that stuff filled out, nothing over $1,500 for sale on Best Buys. That's the maximum for any one thing. And then no non-DEQ approved wood stoves and no handguns. And also make sure that you have all the things that everyone needs to know down, like your phone number. Got to get a hold of you. Also the prices for the items for sale and, you know, whatever the situation is, just make sure that all the specifics are detailed out there. And then, put it in the box. It winds up over the radio, and it happens free. So you can always give us a call if we need to update it, 575-1400. It's 1237. It is 76 degrees outside the studio, kicking off this Memorial weekend. Well, we've been kicking it off. It's kind of been fired up all day. We've got Jake Owen after this.
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1: 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In 1962, President John F. Kennedy said these inspiring words.
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4: 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The Eagle has landed. 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

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From my head down to my boots, I don't do it for the money. There's bills that I can't pay.

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2: I'm Michelle Polino.
3: She's from Texas. I can
2: Ella Langley continues to dominate the Billboard Hot 100 chart with a history-making 10th week at number one. Only 4% over the survey's 67-year history reached the milestone. And it's rarer among country songs. It's one of just four to rule for 10 or more weeks and make the top five hot country list. Notably, three have done so in the last three-plus years, including Shaboozy's A Bar Song, Tipsy, and Morgan Wallen's Last Night. Langley sets another mark on the latest Hot 100 with Be Her, holding at number two, making her the first artist known primarily for country music to claim the chart's top two spots simultaneously for multiple weeks. She was also the big winner at the Academy of Country Music Awards, taking home four trophies.
4: The ride was worth the fall.
2: Cody Johnson won the coveted Entertainer of the Year and Male Artist of the Year. That's Fox Country on Fox News.
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2: The president hits the road. I'm Lisa Brady, Fox News. Those chants in Suffern, New York, north of New York City, where President Trump is slamming policies in Democrat-led states, saying they're driving companies away.
3: They have jobs and they have money and they're leaving, and nobody's stopping them from leaving.
2: Senate Minority Leader Chuck Schumer.
4: Everything's costing more these days, and Donald Trump has caused a lot of it and is doing nothing about the rest of it.
2: Pointing back to the president, who says he inherited high prices from the Biden administration and has made progress. As peace talks with Iran continue, Secretary of State Marco Rubio telling reporters,
5: there's been some progress. I wouldn't exaggerate it. I wouldn't diminish it.
2: He's been meeting with NATO counterparts in Sweden, focusing in part on reopening the Strait of Hormuz and saying a plan B is needed if Iran decides to keep the critical waterway closed, charging tolls.
6: Another big topic on the agenda today is President Trump's decision overnight to forward deploy 5,000 U.S. troops to Poland. This after pulling that same number back from Germany just a short time ago.
2: Fox's Jillian Turner in Helsingborg, Sweden. A fourth Trump cabinet member is leaving, this time for personal reasons. Director of National Intelligence Tulsi Gabbard says her husband has been diagnosed with a rare form of bone cancer, and her last day will be June 30th. Just getting word, a man deported last year to his native El Salvador no longer faces human smuggling charges. A federal judge in Tennessee tossing out the criminal case against Kilmar Abrego Garcia, ruling the government would not have charged him without his successful lawsuit challenging that deportation as a violation of a previous judge's order. Another record day for the Dow. Up 294 points at the bell and finishing at 50,579. 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
2: An Illinois dentist is accused of promising life-changing smiles, but leaving patients with years of pain and unfinished procedures.
8: Dr. Paul Petrangaro, a suburban Chicago dentist, is accused by patients of taking their money and leaving them with pain, broken, and unfixed smiles, like Jenny, who says she paid Petrangaro $40,000 for her care.
9: I have scratches, and you think of it like a nail hanging out of your gums. I cannot even chew.
8: State records show disciplinary actions, including suspensions, allegations of negligence, and a criminal case accusing Petrangaro of practicing without a valid license. He also faces a wrongful death suit, though tells Fox News that he never intentionally took patients' money, that he hopes to repay some of them. Jeff Manasso, Fox News.
2: Waymo pauses its driverless car service in Atlanta and Texas with more storms in the forecast.
10: On Wednesday in Atlanta, at least two Waymo taxis drove themselves onto flooded streets and got stuck, in one case stranding an Atlanta Journal-Constitution reporter. Another car was unoccupied. Waymo is suspending operations with more heavy rain and possible flooding in the forecast in Atlanta and in Austin, Dallas, Houston, and San Antonio, Texas. The company says the Wednesday weather hit suddenly before safety measures related to flooding had been triggered, and that it's continuing to develop software improvements.
2: Fox's Chris Foster. The new Fed chief is on duty after a White House swearing in.
11: And while I'm not naive about the challenges we face, I believe, Mr. President, these years can bring unmatched prosperity that will raise living standards for Americans from all walks of life.
2: Kevin Warsh also calling for independence and resolve, as President Trump told him he wants him to be independent after frequently criticizing Warsh's predecessor over the pace and scope of interest

0: rate cuts by the Fed. Recapping stocks, they finish in the green. The Dow up 294 to another record close, 50,579. The S&P and the NASDAQ also higher. I'm Lisa Brady, Fox News.
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1: 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Sunny skies in the John Day Basin, looking at high temperatures in the mid-70s to lower 80s today. On into tonight, it'll be mostly clear with lows in the mid-40s to lower 50s. Tomorrow, partly cloudy skies, then clearing, highs in the upper 70s to mid-80s. For the Ochoco John Day Highlands, that includes Prairie City and Seneca. Sunny today, high temperatures into the 70s. On into tonight, expect mostly clear skies, lows into the 40s, and then on into tomorrow, partly cloudy, becoming sunny, and highs in the mid-70s to lower 80s. Follow current conditions at elkhornmediagroup.com.
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0: breath and was coughing up blood on Wednesday when he was hospitalized the day before he died. Despite his public pressure on the previous Fed chief, President Trump telling the new chair, Kevin Warsh, he wants him to be independent.
1: Don't look at me. Don't look at anybody. Just do your own thing and do a great job. Okay?
0: After his White House swearing in, Warsh emphasizing a need for independence, but also to learn from past successes and mistakes. Back-to-back records for the Dow, up 294 points to 50,579, even higher during the session. I'm Lisa Brady, Fox News.
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1: 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Sunny skies in the John Day Basin, looking at high temperatures in the mid-70s to lower 80s today. On into tonight, it'll be mostly clear with lows in the mid-40s to lower 50s. Tomorrow, partly cloudy skies, then clearing, highs in the upper 70s to mid-80s. For the Ochoco John Day Highlands, that includes Prairie City and Seneca. Sunny today, high temperatures into the 70s. On into tonight, expect mostly clear skies, lows into the 40s, and then on into tomorrow. Partly cloudy, becoming sunny, and highs in the mid-70s to lower 80s. Follow current conditions at elkhornmediagroup.com.
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0: celebrating America's 250th birthday. Every time you used a flip phone or tablet, you had one exceptional American to thank. From the imagination of former World War II pilot Gene Roddenberry, Star Trek predicted all of those inventions, plus other fictional turned factual items like universal translators, computers you can have a conversation with, and medical scanners. Not to mention all of the American astronauts who were inspired to join NASA because of Star Trek. With a 60-year legacy of improving American lives, celebrating America's 250th birthday.
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1: Your connection for news.
2: Gabbard will soon be gone. I'm Tom Rigotti, Fox News. The country's intel chief is stepping down next month, Fox's Jared Halpern reports.
3: The director of national intelligence, Tulsi Gabbard, is resigning, she says, to be with her husband, who was diagnosed with an extremely rare form of bone cancer. Gabbard says her last day is expected to be June 30th. Her tenure as DNI has been marked by declassifying millions of pages of government files on the assassinations of President Kennedy and his brother, former Attorney General Robert Kennedy. She also released files she says shows Obama administration officials politicized intelligence about Russian election interference. A former member of Congress, Gabbard ran for president as a Democrat in 2020. At the White House, Jared Halpern, Fox News.
2: Kevin Warsh has been sworn in as the 17th chair of the Federal Reserve. Fox Business Network's Connor Hanson reports at least one Fed governor does not think cutting interest rates is the best way to go.
4: Federal Reserve Governor Christopher Waller made comments shortly before that ceremony saying it would be, quote, crazy for the Fed to contemplate cuts in the near future. Central bankers say some policy firming might be appropriate if inflation persistently stays above that 2% target rate. Warsh begins his first term as the conflict in Iran puts upward pressure on prices.
2: President Trump campaigning north of New York City today in Suffern, New York, speaking in a battleground House district. Trump touting his administration's efforts of bringing prosperity back to New York State, which he says has declined under previous administrations.
5: Under the Trump administration, we're doing everything we can to bring New York back in bigger, better, stronger than ever before.
2: President Trump joining New York Congressman Mike Lawler ahead of one of the state's key midterm elections in the 17th district. America's listening to Fox News.
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2: Secretary of State Marco Rubio meets with foreign ministers from all 30 NATO countries. They discuss threats involving topics such as the reopening of the Strait of Hormuz. Fox's Julian Turner from Malmo, Sweden, discusses what other things that came up during the meeting.
7: This comes at an incredibly sensitive moment. The alliance, we all know, facing intense strain over the war in Iran. One thing, though, everybody here seemed to really agree on is the need to get the Strait of Hormuz back open again. As Rubio met with NATO, Pakistani leadership arrived in Tehran. Rubio crediting the Pakistanis with being the go-between in U.S.-Iran talks since they started. Another big topic on the agenda, President Trump's decision to forward deploy 5,000 U.S. troops to Poland. This after pulling that same number back from Germany just a short time ago.
2: Despite President Trump and Rubio discussing progress in getting a peace deal done, Iran's foreign minister says there's still major differences between the two sides that remain unresolved. A human smuggling case against illegal immigrant Kilmar Abrego-Garcia tossed by a judge today. Abrego-Garcia's lawyers claimed that both the timing of the criminal charges and inflammatory statements about him by top Trump officials demonstrated that the prosecution was vindictive. The judge called it selective or vindictive prosecution, saying the administration would not have brought the case if Abrego-Garcia had not been returned following his mistaken deportation to El Salvador. He became a lightning rod in the debate over mass deportation. Officials in North Carolina released the 911 call made before NASCAR champion Kyle Busch died yesterday.
8: I've got an individual that's shortness of breath, very hot, thinks she's going to pass out, and is producing a little bit of blood, coughing up some blood.
2: The 41-year-old was reportedly using a race simulator when he collapsed and was rushed to a hospital. I'm Tom Rigotti. This is Fox News.
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1: 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Now for the weather. In the John Day Valley, including Prairie City, this evening we'll have sunny skies, moving to clear skies, and temperatures lowering to around 59. Overnight, there'll be clear skies with occasional clouds and a low for the night getting down around 46. Tomorrow morning, we'll have sunshine-filled skies with temperatures rising up to around 74. To Seneca and south into Harney County, this evening we'll have sunny skies, moving to clear skies, and temperatures lowering to around 54. Overnight, there'll be clear skies with occasional clouds and a low for the night getting down around 42. Tomorrow morning, we'll have sunshine-filled skies with temperatures rising up to around 69. For your current weather, log on to elkhornmediagroup.com.
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5: I'm Bill Hemmer, and these are the most impactful moments in American history. In 1887, 20-year-old Ann Sullivan arrived in Tuscumbia, Alabama, with a daunting task ahead of her. It was at the Ivy Green Estate that she was to teach a girl whom others could not reach. Her name, Helen Keller. As an infant, a severe infection robbed Helen of her sight and hearing, leaving her alone in a dark and silent world. For weeks, Anne tried to introduce language to Helen by tracing words, milk, drink, mug, onto Helen's hand. But finally, one word clicked. Anne wrote water on Helen's palm and poured cool water over Helen's hands. In that moment, Helen had the keys to unlock the barrier of language before her and change the way the world approached disabilities in education. For more, go to foxnewspodcast.com. I'm Bill Hemmer, Fox News.
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2: I'm Michelle Polino.
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2: Ella Langley continues to dominate the Billboard Hot 100 chart with a history-making 10th week at number one. Only 4% over the survey's 67-year history reached the milestone. And it's rarer among country songs. It's one of just four to rule for 10 or more weeks and make the top five hot country list. Notably, three have done so in the last three-plus years, including Shaboozy's A Bar Song, Tipsy, and Morgan Wallen's Last Night. Langley sets another mark on the latest Hot 100 with Be Her holding at number two, making her the first artist known primarily for country music to claim the chart's top two spots simultaneously for multiple weeks. She was also the big winner at the Academy of Country Music Awards, taking home four trophies.
4: The ride was worth the fall.
2: Cody Johnson won the coveted Entertainer of the Year and Male Artist of the Year. That's Fox Country on Fox News.
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1: The news starts now.
2: The president hits the road. I'm Tom Graham, Fox News. President Trump holding a campaign-style rally, making a stop in his original home state.
3: And under the Trump administration, we're doing everything we can to bring New York back in bigger, better, stronger than ever before.
2: The president speaking in a small community about 30 miles north of New York City. Trump is expected to ramp up campaign-style events as the November midterm elections draw closer. The El Salvadorian national, whose cause became a rallying point for critics of President Trump's immigration policies, got a court win today in Tennessee. Charges against Kilmer Abrego Garcia have been tossed.
4: U.S. District Judge Waverly Crenshaw granted Abrego Garcia's dismissal motion for what he and his lawyers claimed was a selective, vindictive prosecution. The defendant was accused by the DOJ in a human smuggling case. He was at one point deported to his native El Salvador last year, but the courts ordered the federal government to facilitate his return. Judge Crenshaw, in his study of the evidence, said if Abrego Garcia had not successfully challenged the deportation, the prosecution he threw out would not have been brought. The government says it still wants to deport him to a third-party country, such as Liberia. Grinnell Scott, Fox News.
2: Tulsi Gabbard says she's stepping down as Director of National Intelligence.
5: Gabbard posted on social media a copy of a letter she wrote to President Trump. She wrote, "I must submit my resignation. Unfortunately, effective June 30th, my husband Abraham has recently been diagnosed with an extremely rare form of bone cancer. He faces major challenges in the coming weeks and months. At this time, I must step away from public service."
2: Fox's David Spunt in Washington. President Trump offering her praise on Wall Street. The Dow hitting an all-time high again today, closing up 294 points. The NASDAQ gained 51, while the S&P 500 climbed nearly 28 points. 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
2: The new leader of the Federal Reserve sworn in today at the White House.
7: Kevin Warsh was sworn in as the 17th chairman of the Federal Reserve, vowing to fill the role with energy and purpose.
8: "I will lead a reform-oriented Federal Reserve, learning from past successes and mistakes both."
7: President Trump has criticized Federal Reserve leadership for not more significantly lowering interest rates, but told Warsh,
9: "I want Kevin to be totally independent. I want him to be independent and just do a great job. Don't look at me. Don't look at anybody."
7: A handful of Republican senators withheld initial support for Warsh until a Justice Department investigation into former Fed Chair Jerome Powell was dropped. At the White House, Jared Halpern, Fox News.
2: President Trump pushing for a toll-free Strait of Hormuz after reports that Iran is working together with Oman to control access. This is ceasefire talks continue. Fox's Jeff Paul in Dubai.
10: An advisor for the president here in the UAE says at the moment, in his opinion, he thinks there's a 50-50 chance that the U.S. and Iran agree on a future peace deal. He says his concern is that in the past, Iran has sort of overplayed or overestimated the cards they carry, and he's hoping that's not the case this time. Meanwhile, President Trump says that he's allowing those negotiations to continue as Iran is said to be currently reviewing the latest proposal. We also know Pakistan is intensifying its efforts to mediate the process, with several reports indicating its army chief is on the way to Tehran. On top of that, Reuters says Qatar has sent a negotiating team to Iran to help secure a deal to end the war.
2: A blast, New York City shipyard, leaving at least 16 people injured. So far, the cause of the blast still under investigation. NASCAR driver Kyle Busch experienced shortness of breath, was coughing up blood the day before he died.
11: He is awake. He's awake. He's on the bathroom floor right now.
2: Now the 911 call has been released. This is paramedics were called to the North Carolina home of
1: applicable.
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1: 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Now for the weather. In the John Day Valley, including Prairie City, this evening we'll have sunny skies, moving to clear skies, and temperatures lowering to around 59. Overnight, there'll be clear skies with occasional clouds and a low for the night getting down around 46. Tomorrow morning, we'll have sunshine-filled skies with temperatures rising up to around 74. To Seneca and south into Harney County, this evening we'll have sunny skies, moving to clear skies, and temperatures lowering to around 54. Overnight, there'll be clear skies with occasional clouds and a low for the night getting down around 42. Tomorrow morning, we'll have sunshine-filled skies with temperatures rising up to around 69. For your current weather, log on to elkhornmediagroup.com.
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3: 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A copy of the budget document may be inspected or obtained on or after May 19th. The meeting is open to the public.
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3: 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Notice what's behind your target. Throw shots or ricochets onto rocks or metal objects can start a fire. A campfire can be one of the best parts of camping or provide necessary warmth to outdoor enthusiasts. Just don't forget your responsibility to maintain and extinguish it to prevent wildfires. It's not enough to just check the weather of your destination. Be sure to also dress appropriately. Layers are a great way to give yourself options if you are unsure of what to expect or if you anticipate changes in the weather. Be sure to plan for a worst-case scenario, carrying extra food, water, and layers in case you get lost or injured on your adventure. 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
1: 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I need a little space to think. And maybe we should start seeing other people. And baby, things are moving way too fast for me.